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0: 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Viva Porú, the ointment for the soul, here at CITR 101.9 FM. My name is DJ Bruja, and I have right here with me the one and only DJ D-Rod.
1: DJ D-Rod in the house, in the studio, with the one and only DJ Bruja.
0: You know how it is. You know how it is. And we just listened to Eclipse by Natalia Lafourcade featuring legendary band Los Macorinos. And you're probably wondering why. Well, let me tell you.
1: Tell us, DJ Bruja.
0: We are about to dive in to an eclipse episode. Oh. An eclipse special here at Viva Porú. And I honestly think you're going to like it.
1: I think we're due for a special. We're overdue.
0: Truly.
1: There's been 4 eclipses already this year.
0: This year, which is insane. I don't know if I remember a year. Maybe I wasn't paying as much attention, but yeah, I don't remember having as many eclipses ever.
1: Yes, you know? Right? ever. Oh my God.
0: But listen, the reason why we wanted to kind of do a little eclipse episode is because, first of all, we've been having so many. But second of all, I think we were overdue for a curation of a playlist that was kind of like, you know, about the universe
1: and galactic, about interstellar,
0: about the universe and all that good stuff. So I'm super excited about it. Catch any of the eclipses?
1: You know, the one that happened recently at the end of August,
0: yeah,
1: which was the partial lunar eclipse, at least from when I was seeing on the 19 bus.
0: Nice, shout out
1: 19 bus. I was actually able to look at that one.
0: Nice.
1: So beautiful. Oh, so incredible.
0: So beautiful. Yeah.
1: And then the previous ones. I think one of them we couldn't really see from Vancouver, right?
0: Vancouver,
1: the solar eclipse that happened probably like a month ago.
0: Yeah. Exactly. I didn't catch any of them. Oh, so sad. I know. But I did catch a bunch of full moons this year, which is awesome because I love me a full moon. I do feel like energies shift though around full moons.
1: Oh,
0: so
1: totally.
0: Me gusta, pero me asusta. Like, I like it, but I'm a little scared. You know?
1: Totally. Me gusta, pero me asusta por dos.
0: Yeah. Al cuadrado.
1: Al cuadrado.
0: Squared.
1: Because the moon's so powerful, right?
0: It is so powerful. But listen, I just wanted to say, before we get started with, of course, like the music and everything that we have planned for you, last night, DJ D-Rod and I went to the Richmond Night Market, because if you didn't know, it's last summer.

0: and to also go to the Rich Roulette Market. So if you're out there listening,
1: by any chance,
0: we loved your energy, we loved your vibe, and we hope to cross paths again sometime because you were awesome.
1: You were so awesome. Yeah.
0: And I hope you enjoyed the Van Dusen Gardens. We know you were going there today.
1: Here we are, just ya no se exhibiste. But really was so awesome to share a table with them. And honestly, if you Big know time. If you ever invite us over to Victoria, we'll say yes.
0: We'll say no. In fact, please do.
1: Please do. I was telling DJ Bruja that I couldn't believe it until I arrived home. It really, truly hit me like, this will be the last time that we will go to the Richmond Art Market.
0: I know. I'm feeling a bit bummed about it.
1: Me too.
0: And in other kind of like sad but good news, DJ D-Rod will also be taking a little break from Viva Peru for the next few months. Which is honestly so great. I feel like this will be such a beautiful chapter in your life, and I'm so excited for you, and I hope to see you in the studio back when you come back.
1: But
0: it'll be DJ Bruja for a little bit.
1: Oh my god. Listeners of Viva Peru, please tune in. It's gonna be a monthly show.
0: Yes.
1: And we'll put up the schedule sometime on our Instagram, and you'll be able to see also at citr.ca. I'll be gone for a few months, but I'll be sending in some soundscapes.
0: Yes, please, and updates so that I can keep our audience, caught up
1: with what
0: you're up to.
1: Of course.
0: I cannot wait to hear all about your adventures. And I think it'll be like cozy, just myself and I and the audience here at Viva Peru for a little bit. I think that's why an eclipse episode is also so great and so fitting, because it's honestly a little bit of the start of a new chapter.
1: But with the eclipses, what happens is once the sun gets eaten by weather, or the moon, or the sun. We'll talk about the types of eclipses incoming. But it's a cool cycle of kind of like going in, coming out, and returning, and
0: meeting, and then spending some time apart and meeting again.
1: I'm so excited about it. I miss you so much. I miss you too, my love. For keeping our audiences here nourished.
0: Viva Peru style. Listen, as much as Viva Peru nourishes the audience, I feel like it also nourishes me so much.
1: Me too.
0: It's only a pleasure to do this. Shall we get started with some musiquita over here at Viva Peru, el ungüento para el alma?
1: Let's do it. And first, with this upcoming music segment, we're going to the moon.
0: Yeah, we are.
1: Starting with Viaje a la Luna by Daniela Espaya.
0: Daniela Espaya, featuring Carlos Sadness. Ooh. I was going to say Carlos Santana, but no, wrong Carlos.
1: Carlos Sadness, everybody. Yeah. Carlos Sadness.
0: And then we're going to listen to, is it Paraíso Lunar by Siddhartha?
1: I think Paraíso Lunar
0: by Siddhartha.
1: Followed by Luna de Zoe.
0: Ooh. I can't wait to go to the moon with you. So
1: I cannot wait. So let's take off. Let's take off. And you're listening to CITR 101.9 FM.

0: 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The applause. 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Plus, plus. Welcome back to Viva Porú, el ungüento para el alma. Viva Porú, the ointment for the soul. My name is DJ D-Rod here in the galactical studio today. DJ Bruja. Flying across the stars.
1: Yeah, we just took a little trip to the moon, and that was really fun.
0: That was really, so really fun.
1: You just tuned in to our eclipse special over here, and it's about to get very spacey, very galactic-y.
0: Oh, I'm ready. I'm ready too.
1: I'm really excited about it. So yeah, DJ D-Rod and I curated a playlist that included a lot of galactic songs, so we're super pumped that you get to hear it. But on top of that, we also have to bring you and to share a lot of our favorite eclipse facts.
0: Yes.
1: So, but let's ask ourselves first, what is an eclipse?
0: What is an
1: Do
0: eclipse?
1: Do we even know? You know, what is it? It happens when one space object moves in front of another and casts a shadow.
0: Ooh, so shadows.
1: Shadows.
0: So shadows.
1: Exactly. Yeah. And usually, for example, like, you know, a solar eclipse, the sun is about 400 times wider than the moon. But the moon is also 400 times closer to Earth.
0: Whoa.
1: So this exact math makes the sun and the moon look the exact same size in our sky. And basically, Earth is the only planet in our solar system that can experience a perfect total solar eclipse.
0: Yep. But DJ Bruja, that's so interesting. And I want to for you to clarify if perfect solar... total solar eclipses will be everlasting.
1: So listen, maybe don't quote me on this, but from the research that I did, okay, apparently the moon is slowly moving away from Earth by about 3.8 centimeters each year.
0: Stop.
1: So in about 600 million years, the moon will be too far away to fully cover the sun. Whoa. And total solar eclipses will end forever.
0: Oh my God.
1: I know. No. We'll be like hella long dead after that. I mean, 600
0: before
1: million
0: then,
1: years.
0: Before that,
1: sorry. You don't know.
0: Or maybe after that. You know, we just know we don't know anything.
1: That's what we know. Exactly.
0: That's what we know.
1: But apparently, yeah, like the moon is moving away from us, which is so sad. Like, we want to be friends. Why are you moving?
0: We want to be friends.
1: Why you, like, you know?
0: We know you're dead, but...
1: Come on.
0: We still
1: want to
0: be friends.
1: Yeah. Listen, another, like, very fun fact that I loved reading upon, like, eclipses is that a total solar eclipse only blocks the sun for a very short time. So totality usually lasts between 2 and 3 minutes tops and can never last longer than, like, 7.5 minutes.
0: Okay.
1: And so when the sun gets blocked, it can actually feel a lot cooler outside and create brief, chilly eclipse winds.
0: Whoa.
1: Which is crazy.
0: It is. It is. It's such a spectacle, but not only visually, but also in the vibes.
1: With the vibes. I knew you were going to say the vibes. Because the vibes do be different. Like,
0: the vibes
1: do
0: be different.
1: Everybody's kind of like, you know, waiting for it or, you know.
0: Animals.
1: Yeah.
0: We have some cool facts for you.
1: We do. So stay tuned because that's coming up. I do wanted to ask about kind of like ancient beliefs around eclipses.
0: Oh, yes.
1: What do we know about perhaps like the Aztecs, the Mayans? Like, how did they perceive eclipses?
0: Well, you know, the Mayan people were actually like astronomers, like such cool astronomers.
1: Great calendar, like
0: calendarists.
1: Calendarists.
0: We've been making up words over here, but yeah. So in Mayan Aztec culture in Mesoamerica, eclipses were viewed as a celestial body being consumed or, you know, kind of like attacked sometimes. So in Nahuatl, in the language Nahuatl, a solar eclipse was called Kualo. It's called Kualo, which means the sun is eaten. So, you know, there are these beliefs of then like demons. There was one called Tsitsimime that was eating the sun and then would descend to earth and end the world if the sun was completely devoured. But also, hey, don't fully quote me on this. But wow, for a fact,
1: that sounds incredible. Yes. And listen, I find that so cool because I did some research in like ancient China and it's kind of similar as well. Like people believed that a celestial dragon was actually eating the sun. So to save it, they would like beat drums and bang pots and make as much noise as possible to scare the dragon away. Oh, so I see this like pattern of the sun being like consumed or like eaten by something else. Yes. And then people kind of, I don't know, either going along with it or trying to fight it back.
0: Trying to fight it back. How do you fight it back from from the ground? But you know, also in Paraguay and Brazil, the Apapocuba Guarani people attributed eclipses to a celestial jaguar or an eternal bat gnawing away at the sun and
1: I love that. Yeah, and I can totally see that. Like it makes so much sense. And listen, another one in ancient India. So in Hindu mythology, a demon named Rahu disguised himself to drink the nectar of immortality. The sun and moon caught him, and the god Vishnu actually cut off his head. Because he was immortal, his severed head lived on, chasing the sun and moon to swallow them. However, because he had no throat, it was a floating head. Wow. The sun always slipped back out by the bottom of his neck.
0: Wow.
1: Yeah, which that's is insane. Like, that's such a visual. I'll never see eclipses the same again, you know?
0: Never. Yeah. And then also in Bolivia, the Chiquitano Manasi people believed eclipses were caused by serpents, celestial serpents.
1: So what? I had no idea.
0: Look at that.
1: That's actually really, really cool.
0: We have serpents. Yeah. We have a head with no neck.
1: A head with no neck.
0: We have just like eaters of, eaters, of our star and our satellite.
1: And listen, it's so cool because there's different types of eclipses. Of course, like it can be a planetary eclipse, but also a lunar eclipse or a solar eclipse.
0: Whoa.
1: And there can also be partial ones as well as total ones.
0: Whoa.
1: So homework for today, I feel like after the episode, you should just play as loud as you can Total Eclipse of the Heart.
0: Oh, yes.
1: Sing to it while you're reading more about eclipses.
0: Mona, please.
1: Because that sounds like such a great Sunday afternoon for
0: you. Oh, you know? That's a magnificent way of spending the Sunday. But be warned if you're pregnant. There's this belief, right, in Latin America, kind of like a colloquial, like urban legend,
1: like a
0: myth, that just kind of warns pregnant women against looking or being exposed to solar eclipses. And I'm not really sure, like all the different
1: reasons why,
0: but I just
1: you never know. Might as well. You know, in Colombia, people say, like, no des papaya. Like, why would you risk it?
0: Don't risk it.
1: And I've also heard, maybe from, like, a salon that I used to go to when I was, like, maybe 5 years old, that apparently you shouldn't cut your hair when it's a full moon or when there's an eclipse. Because I'm not sure, again. Maybe we'll Google that later. Maybe don't, just in case.
0: I don't know.
1: Around you do you.
0: And find out.
1: Anyway, we also have a few more songs for you. Our second music segment is gonna be a little bit of a trip around the universe, perhaps.
0: Yes, we're going a bit farther out.
1: Why not? We're gonna start with "Vuelta por el Universo" by Gustavo Cerati y Daniel
0: Melero.
1: Love it.
0: Followed by "Space Song" from Beach House and their album "Depression Cherry."
1: Yeah, we are.
0: Which DJ Bruja just let me know it's actually a shade of color.
1: I hope so. It should be if it's not, because Depression Cherry sounds like such an iconic shade of red.
0: Yes,
1: and I love it.
0: Yes.
1: And then we're going to listen to Major Tom, "Coming Home" by Peter Schilling.
0: Ooh,
1: but the version German. In German. Because we've never played music in German here. So we should.
0: yeah. Ja, wir sind Viva Peru.
1: Heck yeah.
0: Sprich ein bisschen Deutsch. No, but, okay, we're gonna
1: start with Vuelta por el Universo. Hey. And this is Viva Peru, el ungüento para el alma. Viva Peru, the ointment for the soul.
0: Hold on tight.

0: Welcome back to Viva Porú, un cuento para el alma. Viva Porú, the ointment for the soul, here at CITR 101.9 FM. And thank you for tuning in. That was Major Tom by Peter Schilling in our wonderful Galactic Eclipse Special. I am DJ Bruja, and I have right here with me DJ D-Rod.
1: DJ D-Rod, eclipsing.
0: Eclipsing, yeah, basically.
1: Eclipsing, basically. That's
0: this was such a cool, fun, and awesome episode to make. And we wanted to obviously end on a cool llama fact, because if you ever tune in to Viva Porú,
1: you know.
0: That we cannot leave you without a cool llama fact. No. Obviously.
1: No, obviously.
0: Yeah.
1: And luckily today we have a cool llama fact. And a turtle llama fact.
0: You know what I mean?
1: A tortoise.
0: Yes.
1: Cool llama fact.
0: Listen, this one's called The Strange Case of the Staring Llamas. During a total solar eclipse in rural Bolivia in November 1994, astronomer Douglas Duncan witnessed highly unusual wildlife behavior. As totality hit and darkness fell, a herd of about 15 llamas walked over and began staring directly up at the eclipse alongside the human spectators.
1: Wow.
0: So it's been known that like cows and sheep simply mistake an eclipse for normal like nightfall and sometimes go to sleep.
1: Like, right.
0: But there's been some research done that notes that the reactions of highly intelligent animals like llamas, chimpanzees, and dolphins during eclipses are much more complex and different. So as soon as the sun emerged and the light returned, the llamas lined up in a uniform procession and silently marched away into the plateau.
1: No way.
0: Yeah.
1: They went to see the shows.
0: Yeah.
1: The show, like just like maybe a llama was selling eclipse glasses.
0: Merch.
1: You know, merch. Merch to protective glasses. Like.
0: Basically.
1: Wow.
0: Do with that what you will, because that's crazy.
1: No.
0: And speaking of other animals, obviously, there is, apparently there are, have been another, like, you know, research
1: yes.
0: and like, I don't know, sightings of other animals reacting kind of weirdly to mm-hmm. eclipses. One of them is the Galapagos tortoises. They're famous for being incredibly slow, very sedentary creatures. However, during the 2017 total solar eclipse, scientists at the Riverbank Zoo observed all of their tortoises suddenly moving at a super rapid pace, way faster than they had ever seen them move before.
1: Stop.
0: Yeah.
1: Wow.
0: Again, maybe don't quote me on this, especially on like a biology class.
1: Yeah.
0: But if you're trying to impress your date next time you take them out, maybe say this.
1: Yes. No, you.
0: I would be impressed.
1: And you can totally check it out and find
0: yeah,
1: out about
0: and find
1: more
0: research about
1: animals.
0: It.
1: Yes, yeah. Acting differently with eclipses.
0: And yeah, I wonder what the impacts are for humans too. You know, like if it's been studied or not. I don't know. You know?
1: Well, my emotions need to be studied. But because there's definitely emotional waves over there. No, yes, if you believe in the astrologia at all,
0: yeah.
1: Then there's two of us. Three of us.
0: Anyway, thank you so much for tuning in. We are going to end this episode with Vámonos a Marte by Kevin Carl.
1: Kevin Carl.
0: Yeah.
1: This one's dedicated to our wonderful friend, Jerry.
0: Who is tuning in right now and listening from an old radio that he has.
1: Oh, that's
0: so
1: awesome.
0: Shout out to him. We love you.
1: We love you. And Kevin Carl is also from the north of Mexico.
0: Oh, I didn't know that.
1: Yeah. Cute. No, I love this. This song, I think, is the one that took him, made him go famous, go
0: famous. Yeah, yeah, yeah.
1: I don't
0: like
1: know,
0: known.
1: Viral button, but
0: yeah,
1: known.
0: Yeah, yeah.
1: And
0: that's so awesome.
1: It's so wonderful.
0: I love that. So yeah, this one's for you, Jerrycito. We love you, te queremos. And to everybody else out there, thank you so much for tuning in to another episode of Viva Porú. I will be in the studio on October 18th for another live episode, solo episode.
1: Oh my God, I want to
0: sending DJ D-Rod the best of vibes.
1: Oh, DJ Bruja, thank you. I want to cry.
0: Love you.
1: But this is just a tiny, tiny pause.
0: Yeah, a little bit of
1: from
0: a...
1: from the airwaves.
0: An episode.
1: For me, a little bit of an, you know, and and thank you to all the listeners out there. I hope to return soon to this airwaves next to the one and only DJ Bruja. Here at Viva por un ungüento para el alma. The ointment for the soul. Not only for our listeners' souls, but for
0: our
1: souls as well.
0: Selfishly, yes.
1: Gracias. Gracias.
0: We love you all. 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

Amit Sepkhwiwil, Come Toward the Fire Festival, returns for its fifth year this September 18th to 20th. Presented by the Chan Center for the Performing Arts and Musqueam, the festival includes dance, film, skateboarding, food trucks, storytelling, an indigenous artisan market, and features live music by Gump Ksumoon. Francis Baptiste.

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0: What if the people who use, work in, and rely on a business also had a say in how it was run? 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
1: Welcome to Techno Progressivo. I'm DJ Waugh, and you're listening to 101.9 CITR here in Vancouver. I'm proud to work and live on the unceded territories of the Musqueam, Squamish, and Tsleil-Waututh Nations. Got an excellent interview feature on tap for you this evening with Dutch DJ and producer Mike Williams ahead of his gig here in Vancouver, and we will get to that shortly, but first let's check out this episode's Tracks of the Week. Heading east for both of these, Vax serves up Zenith, that's followed up by A-Track with one called Dance Floor.

Two great tracks of the week there, Vax, Dames House, and Marchisio on the first one titled Zenith, that's out on Yes Please Music. And that was followed by A-Track and She with a funky house track titled Dance Floor. Both of those are out now wherever you buy your music. On to the feature for tonight's episode. Holland's Mike Williams is a force in the EDM scene and has produced some absolute belters. I was fortunate to be able to interview him a few weeks back in advance of his gig here in Vancouver. The lead track is titled Sing Your Lullaby. Full track list and a selection of Mike Williams' web links can be found on Techno Progressivo's socials.

0: This is DJ Watt, speaking to Holland's Mike Williams. He's been producing and DJing for over 15 years, with releases on Spin and Armada, Tomorrowland, amongst others, and collabs with Tiesto, Hardwell, Rehab, and Retrovision. The list truly does go on and on. His latest release, Multiply, dropped in March of this year and is available wherever you buy your tracks. The past year has seen him do shows throughout Asia, Europe, and North America. He'll be playing here in Vancouver on Friday, August 14th, and that's what we're here to talk about tonight. It's my pleasure to be speaking to him. This is Mike Williams. Kicking things off here, how would you define your sound, and would you say that's evolved or changed over time?
1: Yo, thanks for having me. I'm very happy to be back in Vancouver, actually. It's always such a nice place to come back. Yeah, it's been a crazy ride. Like, so many shows, so many tours, a lot of new music. What you said, like, Multiply just came out on Tomorrowland. And I'm just, like, trying to evolve my sound. And, I'm very happy how it goes.

0: Okay, going way back in time, can you think of one or two tracks that really inspired you to get into electronic music? What were they and what impact did they have on you?
1: I would say, because I started when like Avicii was still alive, Hardwell was there, Tiesto, Martin Garrix made a huge entry in the scene. So I was listening to most of those tracks. Like I remember the first collab Hardwell and Tiesto did. I saw a video recently with when they announced it. And like those songs, like they really got me into EDM, and especially Avicii with the melodies, like the levels, but also his earlier tracks. That got me started. And I think that's still something that I love to make.

0: Dreams Artist.
1: Okay, for you, can you tell me about the process of building your reputation up as both a DJ and producer? Did this come easy to you, or was a lot of grind and a lot of hard work getting to this point?
2: It was definitely a lot of hard work, but I would say I wasn't really thinking that much. I was just doing it and just like really on my, like, trusting my feelings. And if I liked something, I was confident enough to just release it, I think. And yeah, that worked out super well. It was really like out of my heart how I released my songs, and people liked it. And then it suddenly blew up, maybe because I was doing something that was a little bit different than others. I would say nowadays I'm thinking way more when I release a song, and there's way more like a team behind it or whatever. So, but I think the early in the beginning, the innocence and just like trying things out was maybe a good thing.

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1: This is Icarus.
2: Hey, this is Flash Mob.
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0: okay, let's take a look at production here. When you are making tracks, which DAW do you typically work with? Why? And within that DAW, are you generally using VSTs or do you like to use a lot of outboard gear?
1: Yeah, I work with Logic. I started in FL Studio actually, but I switched to Logic. I don't know why. And yeah, I use so many different VSTs. I feel like every month I'm discovering more and more, but mostly like the usual ones, like Asterium, Asylum, and Nexus. Those are like really my, and Aspire are like my go-to.

0: Okay, what does the production process look like for you when you are making tracks? Do you generally sit down with an idea in mind, or do you just like to play around with the computer and see what that leads to?
1: Both. I think it works both ways. Sometimes you really have an idea and you're like, okay, this is something I want to make, especially when I'm with other people in the studio, with songwriters, both lyric-wise but also melody-wise or production-wise. But there's definitely a lot of times where I'm in the studio by myself and I'm just like, hey, I don't know, like I just want to make something, not really with a certain goal, but and then suddenly you end up with a brand new song. So that's the fun of it.

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1: What up, though? 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
3: 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I'm DJ Wah, and the station is 101.9 CITR. That half of the interview wrapped up with one called The System. Full track list and a selection of Mike Williams web links can be found on Techno Progressivo's socials. Part 2 kicks off with his collab alongside Oaks. The track is Better Now.

0: Okay, let's talk DJing. Online, there's a lot of festival sets that you perform. In town here, you're going to be playing at a club. How do you prepare for each of those sets? And what do you think makes your set stand out?
1: I think it's definitely different atmosphere, different energy. It's more intimate, so you have a bit more of a connection with the crowd, which is a lot of fun. So I also select my tracks on that. Like, I play a little bit more clubby, definitely. A bit like shorter build-ups, a bit more happening in 1 hour than I would do in a festival set. But I like to freestyle. I never really have a set like pre-made where I know, okay, I'm gonna play that, and then in this order. It's just I bring a bunch of music, and then there's already after like a few minutes, you know what the vibe is and how to react to it and how to play with the crowd. So I think, yeah, I love doing that.

0: Okay, let's talk about gigs. You've done shows all over the globe over the past year. Has anything really stood out in recent memory, or is there anything coming up soon that you're excited to perform at, and why?
1: Yeah, so I just did Tomorrowland, the main stage, and Library stage. That was amazing to be back on the main stage again. That's always just a highlight in the year. And I'm happy to do more North America now, because it is, as a European DJ, of course, a different difficult market. So it's always good to have shows there, and especially also in Canada, of course. And it's really like scattered around the world. It's not really that I'm like playing a lot in one country. It's very, very divided. And I'm doing a new show in Peru. It's the first time in Peru, together with Hartwell. We're doing a big show together. So like, there's a lot of new things actually happening this year, but also you have the usual place that you come back and have a residency. Like I do New York maybe 2-3 times a year in the same club in Nebula. So yeah, there's a lot of different things, which is amazing, because I like to play all these different shows instead of always coming back to the same stuff.

0: Okay, let's look at your body of work here. Can you think of one or two tracks you've produced that really stand out as sort of the pinnacle of your production powers, and why?
1: Okay, so I would say Wait Another Day together with Mesto, because it did so well and it was such a, I wouldn't say iconic, but like every time I play it in my set, that song, that production really stands for the future, how the future bounce. So yeah, very happy with that song. And I would say like a little bit later, the one I did with Tiesto all the way in the beginning, because he kind of introduced me to the scene and we premiered it at Ultra, we had Tomorrowland together, and that was really like, that put me on a certain level that people really start to take me serious because I was doing a collab with a big artist. So that meant a lot for me. And also still for the fans that are coming to the show and like requesting those songs. So yeah.

0: Okay, then in a similar vein, can you think of one or two producers whom either you've worked with or just exist in your peer group who really stand out to you and why?
1: I love working with Brooks. He has a lot of collabs with like Martin Garrix, David Guetta, and he's just such a talented guy, and we decided to be more in the studio lately because we just want to make music together. It doesn't matter if it's for me, for him, as a collab, or maybe we pitch it to a different artist. That combination between us is just very nice because he's technical-wise so good, and he comes up with such cool sounds, and then I'm more on the melodies maybe, so that connection is amazing.

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1: My name's Tracy Cooper.
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0: Okay, final question here for you. Is there anything that you'd like to promote right now?
1: Yeah, so upcoming ADEs in October, Amsterdam Dance Event. I always have my own show, Storylines. I think it's the, or the 7th or the 8th year. We sold out every year. So yeah, again, doing it this year is amazing. We have the Grilliams restaurants where we have like 150 people during, it's like a dinner, meet and greet. And it's, it's always amazing. All my family, friends are there. The food is amazing. So that's happening again in October during AD on Friday. So always very happy with that and looking forward to that.

Okay, this has been Mike Williams. A selection of his tracks can be found on Beatport, Apple Music, Spotify, Juno Download, and Bandcamp. As well, a full list of his web links can be found on Technoprogressivo's socials. Check out his live sets on his YouTube page, and if you like what you heard, he'll be here in Vancouver on Saturday, August the 14th, where you can check out his brand of music on display, and tickets for that are still available online. Thank you very much for doing this.

0: 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I got records scattered all over everywhere, but I'm looking.
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2: We are all done for another episode of Techno Progressivo. 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CITR Ghost Mix is up next on the station. Stick around to see what the shuffle has in store for you tonight. Before we go, let's do as we always do and set the controls in the time machine for this episode's track from the past. For this one, we're going to hop back 17 years in time to 2009. Tiga always delivers the goods. Here, Noob remixes his track, The Shoes. Enjoy it, and I will see you back here next time.

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I love that sound.

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You're listening to CITR on FM 101.9, the home of Vancouver's rock and roll.

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My name is David Dichter. I sing with MDC, and you are listening to CITR 101.9 FM in Vancouver. And I hope you have a great day, and kill the cop in yourself, and hopefully the rest will follow.

Five-dimensional chess games to maintain, keeping the little brains in check, like here's a foot on the neck for everyone. Is there a master or none in the place who can make us face facts with no tact? Statuettes with open arms to help embrace the blowback and twist back into a gauntlet tucked inside a labyrinth. Is calculated madness mutating into the average tactic meant to drag you down to a pre-existing and everlasting absence of a base humanity with fiends for toxic interaction? Chase the dragon unattended. For those offended, the focus will get more intensive than any resentment you were gifted or happened to witness, courtesy of the wicked, the often self-appointed misrepresented that emanate the insipid. Have you ever seen an aggressive victim in their natural ecosystem fall in line to personify the common symptoms? Misery pulling the company in like tractor beams to try and build regimes that go to great extremes and shatter dreams.

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From September 18th to 20th, the Chan Center for the Performing Arts and Musqueam present the 5th annual Amid Sepkwiwo Come Toward the Fire Festival, a 3-day family-friendly celebration of indigenous culture, creativity, and community featuring live music, dance, film, storytelling, and an indigenous artisan market. This year's festival lineup includes Dallas Goldtooth of the show Reservation Dogs and performances by Isanabi, Bolson, Logan Statz, CB, Francis Baptiste, and many more. Amid Sepkwiwo, Come Toward the Fire is an opportunity to highlight voices and stories from Musqueam and to invite artists and audiences from across Vancouver and across the continent to experience Indigenous brilliance together. For tickets and more information, please

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0: Amit Zephuiwal, Come Toward the Fire Festival returns this September 18th to 20th with 3 days of Indigenous brilliance at UBC. 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

Amit Sepkhwiwil, Come Toward the Fire Festival, returns for its fifth year this September 18th to 20th. 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
0: Radio. Yep. Happy. Boing, boing, boing, boing, boing, boing, boing, boing. Yep.

Story of a Celsius kid, after losing everything, hollow in the comfort zone, solo daughter all alone, took a leap of faith, and got nothing to lose, and nothing to prove, but everything to gain. The vision seems insane, larger than a crane, higher are the forces, karma yeah the sources, epic is the journey, purpose and alignment, ready for a

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0: What if the people who use, work in, and rely on a business also had a say in how it was run? Discover the possibilities at Further Together, the summit for BC co-ops, taking place at the Clarion Hotel in Abbotsford on Thursday, September 17th, and Friday, September 18th. 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This conference is for you. Youth aged 30 and under can enter to win 2 free conference passes. To enter, email connect@bcca.coop by September 11th with your name and 1 to 2 sentences expressing why you'd like to attend the conference. 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We hope to see you there on September 17th and 18th.
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2: Hey.
1: Hey.

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1: Hold the New Testament.
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2: What is Pilate? He fiddled well.
1: Yeah, no, well, just a minute. Let me ask the question, then you can give me the answer, okay? Did Pilate want Jesus to be crucified?
2: Pontius Pilate washed his hands of it.
1: So did he want him to be crucified?
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1: No. No. No.
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4: Trap that drunk window smoker, tied and drooling, flapped and stunk, pillow stroked my hand, pooling must be peas, strapped or hung that fellow, broke my grand stool, dust he seized, stung or wallowed, hope or glands, ruled my lust, seized stopping wrist or heaving clots and list, nor seizing crap that bunk indoor broken ride and fooling. 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

baby. Thank you for listening to it. I'm so happy you like it. So I just send you a second thing that's like kind of a finale to the whole album. And there's like a sentence in it that for me is really crucial, and that ties up the whole thing. And if you could honestly tell me what you think, I would super appreciate that. And yeah, can't wait to hear you next and see you so soon. And love you endlessly. Bye bye.

Shalom Aleichem, Alamin. Peace be upon you all. Released in commemoration of Nakba Day, I am humbled to share the debut album from Exiliyahu, titled Why Have You Stolen the Blue and White Colors from Our Honest Sky? It is a compilation of songs, each written and recorded in one day, with lyrics drawn primarily from the Yiddish anti-Zionist and anti-imperialist poets of the late 19th century. 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To hear it, please visit exiliyahu.bandcamp.com. That's E-X-I-L-I-A-H-U. Thank you for listening. Und befreit Palästina, oimein.

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0: the necessary step of spokesploring into the species communication. 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
1: Open your mind, open your eyes, open the fever.

grace and gorilla grit. 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God is catching the prey we crave. 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

0: start stripping the tongue star. 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Active on a galactic nucleus. These tactics be ruthless. Climatic hubris, that's what we move with.
1: There's no plans to extinguish species. It's not 100 species to extinction. It's not one.
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1: 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Jah bless and Jah guidance.

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tumble-nut line there. They proved I can't read this. The many ways of using potatoes as bait. And Feathering describes a way to dress seals.

0: From September 18th to 20th, the Chan Center for the Performing Arts and Musqueam present the 5th annual Amid Sepkwiwo Come Toward the Fire Festival, a 3-day family-friendly celebration of indigenous culture, creativity, and community featuring live music, dance, film, storytelling, and an indigenous artisan market. 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

Love the way that you know me. Touch the back of my right knee. 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

Hamid Sebhiwo, Come Toward the Fire Festival returns this September 18th to 20th with 3 days of Indigenous brilliance at UBC. 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

I was just a young boy. Some of my first memories were going out to my grandpa's house

Amit Sepkhwiwil, Come Toward the Fire Festival, returns for its fifth year this September 18th to 20th. Presented by the Chan Center for the Performing Arts and Musqueam, the festival includes dance, film, skateboarding, food trucks, storytelling, an indigenous artisan market, and features live music by Gamk Simoon. Francis Baptiste.

0: 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I'ma keep on talking about
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1: 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We hope to see you there on September 17th and 18th.

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0: great. It's too much for a cultural backwater like Vancouver. It just bursts with violence. 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
0: It'll play off Broadway. 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

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My name is David Dichter. I sing with MDC, and you are listening to CITR 101.9 FM in Vancouver. And I hope you have a great day, and kill the cop in yourself, and hopefully the rest will follow.

0: Word Vancouver, Western Canada's largest free literary festival, returns September 10th to 26th, 2026, at UBC Robson Square in downtown Vancouver with the theme Finding Joy in Darkness. This year, guest Indigenous curator playwright Frances Konkin and guest 2S LGBTQIA+ curator playwright Nicola Harwood are collaborating to bring together a select group of BC writers that span generations, Indigenous, and LGBTQS+ experiences while remaining rooted in humor and exploration of the human experience. 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
0: Yo weeksis nigo am Susanna Maya kayutana kwasla nakwata kwakwakiwak kayutana nishka kosalish and Cree. Hello, how are you? I am Suzetta Maya. I am from the Kwasla Nakwata of the Kwakwakiwak, also Nishka, Kosalish, and Cree. When you're coming off the ferry in Alert Bay, one of the first things you see is a small building with large blue letters that says Culture Shock. It is a gift shop, but it's also more than that. It is a testament to the strength of the Cramer family and their dedication to preserving the Kwakwaka'wakw culture. In front of this building stands a carving of Andrea Cramer's sister, Barb Cramer. Her bright red, blue, and white regalia is captured in the 8-foot memorial carving of Barb. This greets Andrea every day when she enters the shop. The shop is filled with clothing and jewelry, books and posters, all of it embracing the language and culture of our nation. Today, Andrea's tucked away in her back room, her office, waiting to share more of the culture with us. This is Andrea Cramer.
6: Bila kiasla, nugo am namna solaga, gyayuk nlach namgis. My bakum name is namna solaga. And I'm Namqis, and we inhabit the whole Wa'as, Gwatni, Nipkish River, and Nipkish Lake. We moved to here, to Alert Bay, in the late 1800s, and so now we call this home, even though we know our home's on Vancouver Island. So, Mulin Noke Gyakdakwakus. My heart is happy that I'm with you today. My English name is Andrea. I come from a really deep-rooted family in our ways of being. My granny, Gwintilag, she lived to be 89, and I worked with my granny in school. And I was really fortunate, and I got to work with our Auntie Ethel Alford, and she lived to be 94. And she was also part of our Tzasala group that we created 28 years ago. So my mom, Vera Newman, she created the first cultural class, it was nursery school, four-year-olds. And they didn't want to do Humpty Dumpty anymore, so my mom... They used this record they had, and it was of all the old men singing on the record. And then my auntie Titi would teach. She would drum, and Titi would teach the dance. So those children were like Chris Cook, Sean Maddalpe, like Jody Nelson. And now those guys are all like in their 50s. And so that impression of teaching young people their way, that gave medicine to them to do what they do now. And it wasn't just young boys, it was young girls as well. It feels like that vision that she had created leadership in young people at some level. It was like the first imprint. And as you know, we're in Kwakwaka'wakw territory. We have 18 tribes. We follow that lineage, the Kwagyotlan, the top tribe, and it just goes all the way down, Mamalilakla, Namqis, Tlawitzis, all the way down to 18. And I come from a lot of the tribes. So my great-granny Agnes always said that it's when you come from so many tribes, that just means you're really rooted in your land. You're really rooted in who you are. So I'm pretty proud of that fact that I come from a long line of really strong matriarchs that have been a lot of them have been the teachers. And my granny Gwintilog and my granny, my great granny Agnes, those two ladies kept our ways alive against all odds. There wasn't a whole group of men at that time. They would take the young ones that wanted to learn, and then my mom was one of them. So at 11, they made her a blanket. My great-granny made her a blanket. And she literally rifled through the blankets on her bed, took the blue one out, dyed it green, put the tree of life on that blanket, and adorned it with buttons and abalone buttons, and gave it to my mom. Fast track that. When I started teaching, I was 19. And then my mom gave me the blanket. So she just passed that on to me because of the work that I, all the teaching that I was doing. And then I've been a teacher for many years. I was taught by really strong people that it wasn't just about singing and dancing. It was about how you treat people. And it was about embracing all our ancient teachings from the beginning of time, like Maya Hila, like showing respect to each other's, showing respect to self first. Huklilala, the ability to listen. And this is what we just taught in our most recent class, are these teachings. So we ask the questions like, what do you think it means to Huklilala? I have to share the story about my granny. When I was teaching at a young age, she said to me, Andrea, you don't know how to listen. And I was like, Gran, I'm a really good listener. Here I'm trying to convince my old wise granny that I was a good listener. And she goes, no, you don't. And she goes, I'm not trying to be mean to you. She goes, I want you to learn how to listen and then pay attention, because people don't pay attention. They don't listen. And she goes, if you learn these two things, as you get older, they're going to come to you. They're going to come to you and ask you things because they didn't pay attention and they didn't know how to listen. So I was like, you know, all like, oh, okay, Gran. And, you know, I really appreciated that. And I share that with everyone.
7: Your family has preserved culture and revitalized culture. And you're sharing about your mom and your elders growing up. We're in a place where a lot of harm was done as well, too.
6: Yes.
7: Because we had the residential school. And then yet there were people in Alert Bay who held strong to our language and our culture. Mm-hmm. And that's evident in your family and who you are. Share that journey with me. I'd love to hear it. Because at 19, you're teaching. You're already a leader before you're an adult.
6: In the old days, old people would watch you and guide you. And my teacher, Jack Peters, he was my teacher for many years at the Alert Bay School. That's where I graduated from. And so was Auntie Ethel and my mom. And we did everything. We traveled to all these political gatherings. United Native Nations, UBCIC, mainly Native Brotherhood of Canada, which at that time was the oldest institution for natives. And then we got to hear like powerful, true Bakwam leaders. Like they would say no if they meant no, and they wouldn't take anything less if the people they were negotiating with wasn't being respectful. These people influenced my life. And what I found was that, where's the woman? Like the women were the teachers. They, you know, I taught with my granny and my auntie, and my mom created a program and it was successful. But in the leadership, in the political realm, there was mainly at the time when we were teenagers, was men. But they really had an imprint. The imprint in my life about them was they did not back down. They did not back down.
7: What really stood out in my conversation with Andrea was the incredible influence of women in her life. While she had the privilege of learning from respected political leaders and hereditary chiefs, she shared that it was her granny and the older women in her family who shaped her the most. They were her first teachers, passing down the Kwakwala language, cultural protocols, family histories, and stories that have been carried from generation to generation. They weren't simply sharing knowledge. They were preserving the identity of their people. Andrew reflected that although many of the political leaders she encountered were men, it was the older women who quietly ensured the culture survived. Listening to Andrea, I was reminded the strength of our nations has always rested in the balance between strong male leadership and the unwavering guidance of our matriarchs. Her granny's legacy lives on not only through her family, but through every teaching Andrea now shares with others, continuing the work of preserving culture for generations to come. I've always admired Andrea for her strong character of female empowerment from afar. Her presence has truly inspired me in my teen and adulthood.
6: When my granny passed, I remember Tommy Wallace, who's a chief from Glacklasequilla. He got up to speak at the end of her funeral and then thanked her. And he goes, I'll never forget, she bought me a pair of shoes. I didn't have shoes, or good shoes. So I always wanted to thank her and thank the family, because she was giving that way. My granny was giving to kids. So, you know, she had ice cream and she had candy. And my granny was, I think she stood in her power and did what she could do. But I think in Indian country, and I'm sorry I have to say this, and what destroys our people is the jealousy and the judgment. It just has to stop. That's not our way.
7: Do you think that language is really helping people get back to protocol?
6: Yes, totally. So then to reflect back at being young, if I was just given, you're going to teach language, Andrea. This is what you're going to do. I would be a fluent speaker right now. Not what I had to do all the rest of it. History, family, lineage, songs, dances, legends, art, blanket making, all of it. Instead of me being allowed to focus on just Kwakwala. I didn't get that opportunity. Well, I was guided to the other thing, which was everything else. And we went to New Zealand in 1990 to this big language conference. And the Maoris almost lost their language. The Hawaiians almost lost their language. So we were together and they had success. So they were showing people this is how you could be successful. And to this day, the one thing that kind of holds me accountable is one of their teachers said to me, you need to learn your language fluently. And I was just like, you have no idea where I live and what goes on in a day. But then what he said was true. Like, we need to learn it because that connects us to the creator, that connects us to our land, that connects us to the sea, the sky, it connects us to everything. If we kwakwala, if we speak in our language. So when this big, we got to save our language. We didn't have to save anything. We just need to learn. People really like their catchphrases, I noticed. You know, it just drives me crazy. Cultural safety, you know, trauma-informed practices. And I'm just like, gang, go back to the basics. Go back to our guayalelas. Go back to kwakwala, tlakwala, tlakwala bala. Go back to loving everyone, go back to my lepala. Everyone should respect one another. We don't need to like each other's, but whatever we're doing, we need to support. Whoever's leading in a good way, let's support that in language. We've gone out to ask the other nations what success is and how does success look in language. And they have showed us ways. So we're borrowing ways to integrate kwakwala through all of it. And we are having success now. We're the learners that in our adult program, they can say, like the intermediates can now go a little bit longer in kwakwala instead of breaking down into English all the time. So now we have younger generation learning kwakwala and learning to train to be speakers of the house. And having people not extend their growth and not extend their learning in Kwakwala. And now I'm talking about people that sit in the front that are Gigame. Mm-hmm. We want them to learn Kwakwala. We want them to speak our Kwakwala language to give thanks to what they just witnessed in Kwakwala. And you, in order to do that, you first have to surrender that you're not speaking Kwakwala and that you're speaking way too much English.
7: What I see, language speakers, the women are the ones who are cooking, making the regalia with each other, a part of so much of our culture. And the language part is so vital. I always like to say we're like high functioning in trauma because we're living in it. We're constantly in grief. We're losing so many of our precious people. And then we're still mourning those who've shared so much with us.
6: Yeah.
7: And yet I see all the great things happening in Lerpe.
6: Yeah.
7: There's people learning Kwakwala in the schools.
6: Yeah.
7: And then they get to experience it. When there's a potlatch, you are such a gift to our people.
6: And
7: I'd love for you to share like how language is so intertwined in everything we are and everything we do in our culture.
6: Yes. So when we were growing up, my mom would always say, oh, the men's the king in our culture. And so when they would be at my house, she'd be like, oh, you go get these boys something to drink. And I was the rebel. I was totally the rebel. I'm like, I am not serving these guys. Go get your own juice, and when you got your juice, you bring me one. And my mom was horrified. It's really funny how you put culture in language, like when you're writing a proposal, and I'm like, no, language is culture. Like, that's the whole bloodline that is culture for everyone. And then the stems of culture, like, that's one of the worksheets we give out. What do you think culture is? People will say, I don't know. I said, do you go get traditional foods? And they'll go, well, yeah. I go with my dad. And so we go, traditional foods, yay. Do you know how to cut a fish? And they'll be like, yeah, I know how to cut a fish. And some people wouldn't know how. They'd say, I know how to bake. Or being kind to people. Or dancing in the big house. Or like they had many, because culture is not just dancing in the big house. And it's not just singing in the big house. So when you push out matriarchs and matriarch wisdom and women's voices, prior to contact, they had balance. And then we had all this trauma and all this influence from outside world. And our people started to change the way they thought. And they thought they needed to do this and this and this. And one of them was to suppress us if we're female. And yet our CCU, which when you drive off the ferry to Alert Bay, there's this double-headed serpent. So people be reminded that you to attain balance in your life. So that middle face is you, and then you choose, am I going to go down this road, or the rough road, or am I going to go down a good road, like I get to choose. So the other thing about our people, when you connect to your natural, supernatural energy, good medicine comes out of that. And yet, when I talk about it with groups of people, you could tell they just are thinking about, what am I going to eat for lunch? Oh, I wonder if the Canucks won. They don't even think deep. And yet, in the old days, people thought deep because they had to move through. They had to move through the seasons. They had to move through, like, makeshift houses that they're going to put on a boat and go somewhere else to survive through the winter. They were always, in our language, gumsa is lazy. No, that's what I tell kids. No lazy Indians. If you didn't do what you're supposed to do, you're going to mess up the rest of the day for everyone else. So if you're supposed to go get the water and you decide, no, I'm not going to do that, then how are they going to cook? So then everyone starves until you go get the water. So they always had natural consequences if you didn't do what you say you're going to do. So I know that for me, my strength comes from It really comes from my mom, my grannies, my aunties. It comes from a feminine leadership. So I tell people now that we're not just the backbone of the communities. That's already a big task. I said we're feminine leaders, and people need to accept what the wisdom that we bring with that, with what's been given to us. It's kind of like we need to restore the authority that we have. We have to. Because what's going on right now, our world wouldn't be so crazy if people would just surrender balance. We have to have balance. If we don't have balance, the next generation of little boys are going to be put in the world, bigged up. Oh, look at how cute they are. Oh, they're so great. They're learning our language. But what about the girls? What about the young teens that are female? What about the young adults that are moms? And I feel in my heart, I want everyone to have the opportunity to feel good right here about being a Bakwam. I want everyone to have the opportunity to have a coming of age ceremony, not only the people that potlatch. So I guess at the end of the day, I want everyone to have a sense of belonging and so that they feel good right here.
7: As a woman, I'm from Kwasala. I felt that patriarchal sense. I'm from the Waukes family. I grew up with 10 uncles. But just seeing in our big house how we do need to get back to balance. And I love how you brought the cis youth in there for us to know those teachings. And I feel so hopeful for our generations to come because I think about your mom, your family, and you who teach every day.
6: Yes. So it might sound controversial, but I'll share what I know. So when we're in the school district, our parents...

0: it started to change, and they started to just go become another school instead of a school that was distinguished by culture as the vibe, language, you know, learning about your tribe, learning about, and it became another school. I know that they do have a strong cultural program. What I notice about our people, some of the younger generation, they don't want to huklilala, the kwalskolyok. They don't want to listen to the older people who give guidance. So they, you know, get on and puff up their chests and go and do what they're going to do. And they don't like feedback. So with our teachings, like what I started talking with you, if you don't have that ingrained in these young people, then they're only going to choose things that they like in culture, which isn't the way forward. You have to teach them discipline as well. Like, you don't get to pull that out today because it's not time for that. Now, if you say that, people get their bee in a bonnet and you're just trying to, you know, you're just breaking their spirit. And we're like, we are not breaking spirits ever. Like, get that out of your head right now. We are needing to teach these young ones that there's time and place and that these pieces are sacred. Where's the sacredness in our ways right now? And there's too many people who lost sight of their kwa'ilelas, their ways of being. And if they're the quiet one in the village, they're not going to say, well, this is what we need to do. They're gonna be scared to say it, but I'm encouraging everyone that's listening. If you know your kwa'ilelas, your way of being, and you've been taught it, go teach it. Go influence someone. Even if it's one person, go do it. And then that will ripple out to someone else and someone else. Because in our healing work, they say if even one person shows up for the workshop, 100 people around them will be affected. So if 7 people show up for the workshop, that's 700 people. And, you know, that's almost the whole reserve. And some of these young ones, when I talk about stuff, they totally understand what I'm talking about. Mm-hmm. They totally get it.
1: Well, they have you as an auntie.
0: So,
1: you know, that you're so empowering and strong. You know, I'm thinking about, like, for people who don't know Kwak Kwak Kiwak, people who see our totem poles or see images in our potlatch world, what are things that you want to know that you hold so proud to be Kwak Kwak Kiwak? You know, I know that, like, yeah, we are so impacted by colonialism and patriarchy, yeah. and you know, we're in a state of healing and then reclamation, and we're so resilient. I see you in such a huge light when you say, like, Bakwan brilliance. I'm like, yeah, that's people really look up to you, and they've seen you throughout the years as someone who's given them strength and honoring in themselves as well. What do you want people to know about us?
0: We had strong leaders prior to us that were intact, even though they were going through a lot of hardship, and a lot of females, that everyone that's become new in this world want to stamp out, and they don't understand that they don't need to do that. They just need to love. And one thing that I know is you have to have, we say, Olekyalamumalima. I was just overjoyed with gratitude. Something like that is so important, because mumalima is to have gratitude.
1: I have so much respect for Andrea and taking the time to share her language and culture journey with me. Speaking with Andrea Kramer validates the feelings I've had my entire life as a Kwak Kwak Kiwak woman. I'm raising 2 sons to be respectful of women and teaching them our ways. To move forward in language and culture, we need to have healing and respect. She reminded us that healing requires us to acknowledge our feelings, release our pain, and allow ourselves to grieve what was taken from us. Through language, community, and compassion, people are not only reclaiming words, they are reclaiming parts of themselves that have been waiting to come home. Language is a journey, and I'm still on mine. I'm Suzetta Maya, your host for the Kwak Kwak Kiwak episode

0: of words and culture. Gaelicasla, thank you, and Halakasla, goodbye.
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sun. 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What we drop, it just stuns, gives a jolt to a taser. 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

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So I'm getting vexed, but I'm reversing the curses.

Shalom Aleichem, Alamin. Peace be upon you all. Released in commemoration of Nakba Day, I am humbled to share the debut album from Exiliyahu, titled Why Have You Stolen the Blue and White Colors from Our Honest Sky? It is a compilation of songs, each written and recorded in one day, with lyrics drawn primarily from the Yiddish anti-Zionist and anti-imperialist poets of the late 19th century. All proceeds from the album will go directly to my friends from Gaza, fundraising to evacuate their families. To hear it, please visit exiliyahu.bandcamp.com. That's E-X-I-L-I-A-H-U. Thank you for listening. Und befreit Palästina, oimein.

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Deadlines, assignments, and adjusting to a new routine can pile up. 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

Wake up. Wake up. The sun is out. I know a good time. Afraid of me.

Good morning and a lovely Labor Day Monday to all of you out there in Radioland. You're tuned into Breakfast with the Browns right here on CITR Radio 101.9 FM or as live stream at citr.ca. 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That's the Student Union Building out here on the campus of the University of British Columbia. I'm your host, Peter, and I'll be your guide for this week's three-hour musical journey. I'll be taking you up to 11 a.m. as per usual. And this week, I am broadcasting live from Nelson, B.C. once again. Yeah, I headed back yesterday and, was lucky enough to arrive just before a heavy thunder and lightning storm and lots of rain, which was kind of nice. Cleared up the sky. Anyways, I hope you had yourselves a good week, are doing well, and had a lovely weekend so far. And for those of you, of course, going back to school, well, now it's your last day to lark around before you start up tomorrow. And, of course, even for those of us who've been in the workforce for, well, eons, there's still that funny feeling in September of restart. And, we'll see lots of folk get back into that sort of more intense swing of work now that summer is over. Anyways, let's see. Let's give you the weather for Vancouver. It says here that it'll be cloudy with 40% chance of showers in the morning. It'll clear by the afternoon. There is some risk of thunderstorm early in the morning and some winds from the southeast at 20 kilometers an hour. You can expect a high of 18 today. The UV index will be moderate at 3, of course, because of the cloud cover. Then increasing cloudiness overnight. Some fog patches developing before morning and a low of 12. Tomorrow we have a clearing trend, which we'll see a mostly sunny day, a high of 19, overnight clear at 15. And on Wednesday, a beautiful sunny day at 21 and overnight 15. But by Thursday, we have a bit of a change. We still have a mix of sun and cloud with a high of 20, but overnight there will be some showers, a low of 12. So that on Friday, we have a showery day with highs of 19, overnights at 12. And then Saturday and Sunday, back to sort of a mix of sun and cloud with temperatures still a nice 20 degrees. So there you go. And in terms of highway conditions and fires, the only actual road closure we have now is still the Skagit Valley. So if you don't know where that is, it's basically if you kind of go to Hope and head sort of southeast diagonally into the park there, that road is closed. But Highway 1 is apparently open despite the fires continuing around Boston Bar, which are considered under control. Manning Park is open, and I can attest to that. Still a bit of smoke in the air, but the fire is largely under control. Lots of fog, though. The mixture of sort of the temperatures and such are causing foggy conditions. And also some fog warnings around the sort of Princeton Valley. And if you're heading further up towards Clinton, Highway 97, the highway is open. There are still fires in the area, but more or less under control. Ironically, there's lots more fires in the Kootenays and the East Kootenays, as well as some of the Okanagan areas because of the thunder and lightning activity, but none of them are near roads or folks' homes. So you can travel now freely now that you have to go back to school. Anyways, so that's that. So for today's show, I'll be featuring some cool new tracks, as well as a decent measure of recent and older musical bonbons. I'll be starting today's program with a new piece by Sara Devaci called The Sound of Tuning. And of course, being a holiday Monday, I think I can risk playing what is a fairly sonorous and kind of, it's not super perky, but it is super, super lovely.

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1: Well, I mean, it's, you know, it's very active in the community because it's run by community members and UBC students, obviously. 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
2: Hello and good morning again. I'm your host, Peter, and this is Breakfast with the Browns on CITR 101.9 FM. I started today's show with the piece The Second Tuning by the Canadian experimental composer Sara Davachi, now based in Los Angeles, and that's taken from her just-issued recording The Will of Tongues, a recording on which she performs on various pipe organs from around the globe in collaboration with local musicians and vocalists, and perhaps one of her most complete and loveliest recordings. Hope you enjoyed that. Maybe a bit unusual to start to show off with such a ecclesiastical sound, but I know those low tones in the organs are pretty crazy, man, as they say. But yeah, lovely stuff. Have a UBC event to tell you about. It'll be on September 15th from 2 to 3:30, and it's called Neurofuture: Conversations on Women Advancing Neuroscience Worldwide. And it says here, this virtual discussion is a collaborative effort between the IBI, the World Women in Neuroscience, and UBC Neuroethics. And it's a final session, and they will advance the dialogue on the intersections of neuroscience, diversity, society, and the implications for research, policy, and practice. And if you're interested in this, you can take part by, I'm just trying to find the particulars, which I thought I had here, but maybe I have to go over here. This is a bit awkward. Yes, you have to go to the website, events.ubc.ca, look up the event, click the link that they have, and it takes you to the Neurofuture website, which has the registration link. And it's a virtual event, so you don't have to fuss about zooming out to UBC for this. But it is the last one, and it is open to all. I realize that the topic is perhaps a very specific, but if you're interested in this, you might want to check it out anyways. It's always good to expose yourself to cool, weird things. So there you go. Also have a Vancouver Institute lecture to tell you about. They're now starting up again now that school's back in session. The first one is September 17th. It'll be at the old auditorium rather than the usual IRC. And it'll start at 5:15, and it'll be live, but also live streamed. So you have a choice of two ways of attending this one. And it is titled Telling Stories of Nature in Times of Darkness. It'll feature Mr. Ed Young, who's a Pulitzer Prize-winning science reporter and author, and has won numerous awards in popularizing our public understanding of biology, medicine, and the natural world. So that sounds pretty cool. It's part of the Green College Dal Grauer Memorial Lecture Series. And if you want to register, you can do so, as mentioned, for in-person attendance or the live stream. And to do so, go to globalreporting.com, Vancouver Institute, and look up Telling Stories of Nature in Times of Darkness, or just look up Vancouver Institute. It'll get you there as well, and sign up for this. And the other thing to note is I believe that's a Thursday. It's not on Saturday like most of the lectures are. Let's go on. Up next, a most excellent long-form piece by Taylor Dupre, and it's taken from the recording of interpretations of a seminal 2002 ambient album, Still.

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0: 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We'll see you then.
1: Good morning. I'm your host, Peter, and you're listening to Breakfast with the Browns here on CITR, UBC Student and Public Independent Broadcasting. You were just listening to Basalt by experimental musician and field recordist Levi Bruce, who performs as Unknown Mobile, and that's off the Pacific Rhythm issued LP Fieldwork, and this album offering up 8 impressions of different locales around the world, combining field recordings and electronic treatments and washes. And he actually lives in Whitehorse in the Yukon. Isn't that cool? And then leading us into that set was a wonderful interpretation of Taylor Dupre's long-form piece called Temper for Clarinets and Shaker. And that's from the album called Still. And that's spelled STI.LL. And the LL is sort of written like a Roman numeral 2. So it's sort of a play on words. Anyways, it's Still is an elaborate, authoritative, acoustic reimagining of Taylor Dupre's seminal electronic album Still, originally issued in 2002. And it says here, Still is the result of a multi-year collaboration between Dupre and arranger-producer Joseph Brancaforte to bring Dupre's explorations of extreme repetition and stillness into the world of notated chamber music, clarinet, vibraphone, cello, double bass, flute and percussion stand in for the digital loops and granular processing of Dupre's original, with meticulously notated arrangements preserving all rhythmic, formal, and textural complexity of these compositions. Transcribed and arranged by Gray Fades, Joseph Brancaforte, and performed by an ensemble of notable New York creative musicians that include Madison Greenstone, Ben Maunder, Laura Cox, Christopher Gross, Sam Minet, alongside Brancaforte and Dupre themselves. Lovely, lovely recording, and as you notice, very minimal and fairly true to the original, but of course all acoustic instruments, and that's what makes it so interesting. And often when you sort of take a chamber music approach to experimental music or pop music, it kind of comes off as kind of awkward and self-conscious, but this is so natural, so lovely. Have a SFU lecture to tell you about. It'll be on Thursday, September 10th at SFU Harbor Center, room 7000, and it'll run from 6 to 7:30 p.m. And the topic is 5 years after the youth protests, the Thai monarchy strikes back. And you can join in conversation with Professor Chakshaval Pongpong, professor at the Center for Southeast Asian Studies at Kyoto University. Basically, we'll talk about the Thai monarchy's strategic response to the 2020 youth-led protests, which called for reforms to the royal family's place in national life. And basically, there has been a pushback by the royal family. And in fact, what was sort of a loose kind of governance structure is now being more and more hard-lined, I guess, and making the royal family more integral to decision-making in the government and running of the country. So the protests almost had the opposite effect as intended. So this is very interesting. Actually, I didn't know much about this. So if you'd like to attend, the best thing to do is to go to events.sfu.ca, look up 5 years after the youth protest, the Thai monarchy strikes back, and reserve yourself a ticket. And it is free. And wow, interesting stuff. Everybody, all the sort of right-wing folk trying to entrench their power all around the world or try to gain power. We live in a regressive time right now, it seems. Anyways, let's go on. Up next, I'll be featuring tracks by Deadbeat, some Namie, Flow, as well as Element Kuda.

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4: 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I'm your host, Peter. I just played for you Firefly Crest, and that's a cut off the 2025 issued Hautumn Sound Recordings cassette release, Harbor of the North, by Element Kuuda, which is the music project of Montreal-based Christian Richer. Featured as well, Les Départs, by Montreal-based multi-instrumentalist and guitar builder Florian Bouilloux, so another Montrealer. That's taken from the new album Les Idées, and that's out on the Frankfurt-based Cordell Records label. Nice little label, do check it out. And you also heard a cut off the 2024 issued release Dust Devil by Naomi, aka Excel, called Amnes, and that features contributions by Desiree Monique, as well as Florian FM Zizek. Naomi Excel is a Kansan now based in Berlin. That's all I have in terms of bio information. And then before the station ID break and setting the tone for that set was The Lycans Plot Their Revenge, a sweet long form by Deadbeat. That's Berlin-based Canadian experimental composer and electronic musician Scott Monteith, big favorite of the Browns. And the track is taken from the thematically commissioned recording Kansai Botanicals, issued by the UK-based Quiet Details label. Kansai Botanicals was inspired during Monteith's tour of Japan, where in his own words and in his downtime, he explored the countryside of Kyoto and the Kansai region, collecting the sounds and atmospheres, and this album being their musical reflections. Nice stuff. Have a VPL event to tell you about. It's a sound recording orientation, and it'll be on Wednesday, September 9th from 2 to 3 p.m. at the Central Library branch in their Inspiration Lab, which is on Level 3. And it says here, are you interested in learning about recording audio in the Inspiration Lab? Come by for an orientation where staff will show you the library's audio recording equipment and studios and explain the booking process. After attending

they want to do that kind of thing, huh? I guess so. Anyways, let's go on. This is 3, Winds of Time, Interlude of Seasons, Gentle Rain, and Yesterday by Björk.

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3: 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I'm your host, Peter, and this is Breakfast with the Browns. Hope you're enjoying this morning's musical offering so far. Took advantage of the fact that today's a holiday to play maybe slightly more ambient and low-key pieces to sort of, kind of guide you into the day. Just played for you something very lovely by Einstürzende Neubauten off their massive 2024 album Rampen APM, Alien Pop Music, and the track Planet Umbra, Blixa & Co. Unleash new work. And it's always exciting, and this is still sounding pretty darn good. And check it out. Lots of lovely tunes on there. And then guiding us into that set was part three, which has four components to it: Winds of Time, Interlude of Seasons, Gentle Rain, and Yesterday. And that's a new work by LA-based field recordist and electronic musician Bure. That's spelled BU.RE_. And he is Devin Blair. And then that can be found on his album called Seasons in Migration. Have a Metro Vancouver event to tell you about. And this next one is coming up on Saturday, September 12th from noon on, it looks like. It just says 12 a.m. to 12 a.m. I guess it's all day, maybe. Anyways, it'll be held at the Derby Reach Regional Park in Langley. And it's called Spidey Senses. Spiders can walk up walls, jump up to 50 times their body length, and spin silk stronger than steel. Search for these amazing animals and observe them up close. It's ages 8 plus. You do need to register for this. It's 11 per adult, 825 per adult over 65, and 550 per child and youth. And it says here, all children and youth must be accompanied by a registered adult. This requirement applies to all participants, no exceptions. It's very prescriptive. And spiders, I have a sort of a funny relationship to them. But like many people, we have a certain rule in our household is that spiders kind of half the size of your palm are taken outside. And little jumping spiders, they can hang out inside. We don't care. But the bigger ones, that's where kind of our charity ends. But we always put them in a nice place. We don't just hug them anywhere. Anyways, and if you want to register for Spidey Senses, you can go to metrovancouver.org/events, look up Spidey Senses, and just click the register link. Let's go on. Up next, I have tracks by Dirty Beaches, The Irresistible Force, Fumarole, as well as other sonic sweet treats.

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2: Hello, and I hope you're having a good Labor Day holiday Monday morning. You're tuned in to Breakfast with the Browns right here on CITR 101.9 FM, as well as live streaming at citr.ca. I'm your host, Peter. Just played for you Worst Ever Contender by Rezit, who are the duo of Jackson Bailey and Luke Blair, that coming off of their 2018 recording, Rezit LP. Just noticed they just put out something, so I guess I better get onto it and listen to it. You also heard Never Have I Seen by the Munich-based electronic musician and producer Lindsay Wang, who performs as Polygonia, this track off of her 2023 release Otro Mundo. In that set as well, I had something by Oro Azul, a collaborative project between Vancouver's Michael Red and Montreal-based Mexican sound artist Ultima Asuna, with the engaging piece Mantaraya, taken from the album Water Seeds, and that's issued by the local Mutat label. Before the station ID break, I featured the tune Before Times, and that comes off the Isoyet label cassette release, Rain Out Prediction, and that's by Montreal's Fumarole. And great little recording that's worth checking out. Be playing quite a bit off of this over the last month or so, or maybe even longer now. Anyways, Fumarole is the solo project of artist and librarian Frédéric Duval. As well, I treated you to a classic by the Irresistible Force. It was called Call It Music, off the 2017 issued Kira Kira, Irresistible Force, being one of the many side projects of Morris Gould, more popularly known as Mixmaster Morris. And this was produced almost 20 years after his 1998 Ninja Tune label debut. And he's now sort of gotten into it again, producing more material, which is kind of nice. And then I started to set off with the piece Berlin by the post-punk no-wave band Dirty Beaches. That's B-E-A-C-H-E-S, so that you don't get any ideas. And the now-defunct musical project of New York-based Canadian experimental composer and multi-instrumentalist Alex Zhang Hung Tai, and that coming from their 2013 recording Love is the Devil. And yeah, been rediscovering his material and quite enjoying it. Let's just go on with more music. Lots more to play still, so better get on to it. This is The Wind at Night by Pablo's Eye.

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6: And a happy Labor Day Monday morning to all of you out there. I'm your host, Peter, and you're listening to Breakfast with the Browns here on CITR 101.9 FM, UBC Student and Public Independent Radio. You were just listening to the tune Nice by Equinem off his 2006 and final recording, Modern Music, issued by Balanced Records out of Winnipeg. Equinem is Steve Boyd. Don't really know what he's up to as of late, but hopefully still doing some music in some form. Excuse me. You also heard the 2022 single Monophily by Vancouver-based Pew, who is musician, composer, and producer Priyanka Chakrabarty. Heads up, Pew will be performing in an upcoming event hosted by Vancouver Music. I'll tell you about that in a minute, but let me just finish off telling you who you were listening to before that. And I started to set off with something by the Belgian group Pablo's Eye, and it's called The Wind of Night, taken from the release Everything You Give Away. Pablo's Eye are Marie Mundy on vocals, Thierry Royo guitars, Luc Larette audio creation, Erwin Otrique and Uwe Teichert on sound processing, Patrick Hanapier on violin, and Richard Skinner, who provides the text. Let's go over the galleries quickly this week. Mentioned both of these shows, or all three of these shows, quite a bit, but so don't miss them. At the Museum of Vancouver, we have Becoming the Art of Gu Xiong, an exhibition that traces the evolution of Gu Xiong's artistic practice and the most comprehensive display of his work to date, so don't miss that one. We also have the shows at the Vancouver Art Gallery that are worth your time. New on view as part of a new series focusing on locally based artists, we have Vancouver Now, Emily Hermant, an exhibition highlighting Hermant's weavings, laboriously crafted from the wires and data cables of the technologies that envelope us. And then Future Geographies, Art in the Century of Climate Change, with the installation Sanctuary, the Ancient Forest Experience. And yes, those are very good shows. And in terms of Pew performing as part of the Vancouver New Music series coming up, we have, of course, their three-day open frequencies series. And day one will be Kuniko Kato, Haruka Ayogagi, Karen Tozaki, Koichi Hosono, and Misaki Matsuno. And that's on October 22nd. The second day we'll see Okyong Lee and Meredith Bates performing. And day three will be Nada El Shazli, Sarah Piaget, and Pew. And the performances will be at Pacific United Church, which is kind of cool. So check that out. All performances start at 8. Doors open at 7 with an artist talk at 7:15. And if you'd wish to get your tickets for one or all of these concerts, you can go to newmusic.org and look up Frequencies and read up more about it. But yeah, kind of cool that Pew is performing after, especially after I've been playing her quite a bit over the last months. Let's go on to wrap up the show. I have tunes by Ease and Xylitol.

I'm gonna

0: I'm your host, Peter, and that is it for this edition of Breakfast with the Browns on CITR 101.9 FM, UBC Student and Community Independent Broadcasting. Hope you enjoyed this week's musical offerings, pricking it up a bit there near the end so you can get out and take on the day. Anyways, I just played for you Bode Clusters by Xylitol, featuring a contribution by the ensemble La Leaf Library. Xylitol is the alias of Catherine Buckhouse, who also produces and DJs under the name of DJ Bunnyhausen, and the cut taken from her new album Blumen Fantasie. And to start off the set, Fading Memory by Ease, which is spelled capital Y, capital S, the music project of Leon Wan and Nipuna Yaya Sekera, and that's off of the 2023 album Brutal Flowers. I'll be back next week, again broadcasting live from the Kootenays with another lineup of cool tunes to tickle your musical fancy. In the meantime, I will leave you with our traditional goodbye track. Enjoy the rest of your Labor Day holiday Monday. Have a good start back to school, if that's what's happening, or if it's just work, well, enjoy work. Have a great week. Thanks for listening. Bye-bye for now.
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0: Radio. Happy, boing, boing, boing, boing, boing, boing, boing, boing, yip, yip.

Amit Sepkhwiwil, Come Toward the Fire Festival, returns for its fifth year this September 18th to 20th. Presented by the Chan Center for the Performing Arts and Musqueam, the festival includes dance, film, skateboarding, food trucks, storytelling, an indigenous artisan market, and features live music by Gamp Ksumoon. Francis Baptiste.

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1: Oh! 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
1: God damn it, baby, no, I ain't lying to you. 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

0: what if the people who use, work in, and rely on a business also had a say in how it was run? Discover the possibilities at Further Together, the Summit for BC Co-ops, taking place at the Clarion Hotel in Abbotsford on Thursday, September 17th, and Friday, September 18th. 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

0: We just played Velvet Dinosaurs and their latest hit, Eating the Plate. Now let's go to the phones and hear what you have to say. Go ahead, caller, you're on the line.
1: Smash the dirty red scum!
0: Really?
1: Kill!
0: That's really
1: kill! Weird. Kill! Filthy bastard tummies! I hate him! I hate
0: him!
1: Well,
0: You know, maybe you should relax a little bit. 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

trap that drunk window smoker, tied and drooling, flapped and stunk, pillow stroked my hand, pooling must be peas strapped or hung that fellow, broke my grand stool, dust he seized, stung or wallowed, hope or glands, ruled my lust, seized stopping wrist or heaving clots and lists, nor seizing crap that bunk indoor broken ride and fooling. 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
7: Ice cream man, can I have this? I want this over here, and a toast on by my father, and give me this ice over here, and vanilla cone. 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Thank you, ice cream man.

0: or you can listen anytime, night or day, at citr.ca. Squirrel Tunes is about diving into my musical roots, the people, places, media, and moments that have shaped my personal music taste, where each episode spotlights a specific aspect of my life, and I play the music that it introduced me to or that I associate with it. So tune into Squirrel Tunes. 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
1: 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To enter, email connect@bcca.coop by September 11th with your name and 1 to 2 sentences expressing why you'd like to attend the conference. 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We hope to see you there on September 17th and 18th.
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1: 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Happy Labor Day. I hope everybody is well and taking care of themselves on Labor Day, the last day of rest before we all go back to the jobs, to the schools that will form us, shape us for the whole season. 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

0: I hope that you are well, and I hope that you are enjoying the sounds of the Parts Unknown show. This thing is not doing it for me, these headphones. Let's see if this works. This does not work. Of course it doesn't work. I should have found better headphones, and that one is already connected to something. All right, we will wing it for a little bit. That is the music from a band that formed on the year of my birth, 1974, and crazy David Fair, one of the brothers of this half-Japanese band, a band that he formed with his brother Jad Fair, he passed on at the age of 74. They formed in 1974. He passed on at the age of 1974. Another fun fact, it's not that fun. I am glad that I listened to the Dunkin's Donuts program because I was going to play a song by Half Japanese at the beginning of my show called 1 Million Kisses. Well, I listened to my buddy Dunkin's Donuts program, and he was going to begin with the exact same song. So I decided to go to another tune, Penny in the Fountain, and that was a fabulous choice, I think. Very underrated band, in my opinion. They are all over the map. They go very, very noisy. They play kind of garagey. They play all thumbs kind of experimental stuff. And all those forms of music are in my wheelhouse. I enjoy all those kinds of tunes. Rest in peace to David Fair. I am not sure if Jad Fair is still with us, but I'm hoping that he is, and I hope that the band will still continue despite this sad news. On today's show, I have a little something to play, a chat, a Labor Day chat with my dear friend, Marita Michaelis, or Michaelis, or Michaels. You might have heard that name on my show about 10,000 times for, oh gosh, it's been a long time. I have had a show for 27 years, and Marita has been in bands for about, I'm going to say 15, and bands like Divorcer, Reveal Yourself, Lunch Lady, all these bands that she has been, Bill Can, oh, all over the place, and Roswit. Wow, they're just coming out of my mouth right now. Marita is going to continue playing music, but while she is in bands, she is taking to the stage, and she is performing a play, a one-person play, and a one-puppet play with her and her puppet, and she's playing this all at the Fringe Festival at Performance Works. 6 shows, and the first one starts, I believe, 10:45 p.m., on September 11th at Performance Works. I am not even going to tell you what it's going to be like. You just have to go there for yourself and witness the magic all on your own, and you will definitely be glad that you did. I want to play a pretty lengthy chat because when Marita and I get to chatting, it just goes off the rails into crazy avenues, and I want you to travel down those roads with me and Marita today. Let's begin the saga, the journey. Me and Marita Michaelis, who is performing a play called Live or Live in Hell this coming September the 11th, and a whole bunch of other shows as part of the Fringe Festival. Let's get to it right now on 101.9 CITR-FM. The one day that I forgot to wear my Merida shirt.
1: Oh.
0: And it would have been a perfect day for that because this is the Parts Unknown show. I am here with my dear friend Merida. Mm-hmm. Now, Michaelis? Michaels?
1: Yeah.
0: Michaelis?
1: Michaelis?
0: I, for years,
1: yeah.
0: I had no idea your last name.
1: Well, I don't think really anyone should be going under their government name in this day and age. So I should have come up, I just couldn't come up with a decent alter ego to stick with for, you
0: Merida's
1: know, for all
0: fine.
1: Scenarios. Yeah, so I'm usually just Merida and there's usually just one.
0: Yeah.
1: But there is, well, actually I'm Merida the second.
0: You're, is there a first Merida?
1: I'm named after Merida Michaelis the first, my grandmother.
0: Oh my gosh,
1: yeah.
0: That's
1: so
0: absolutely.
1: She's dead now.
0: Oh, well,
1: so there's
0: okay.
1: There's only one.
0: Okay.
1: Well, there, I've heard of another Merida, you know, someone has an auntie, or there used to be one in Victoria. Did you know her?
0: No.
1: My arch nemesis.
0: Really?
1: Well, I don't know.
0: Oh, okay. Yeah. Well, I thought that there's a possibility that you, even you, have an arch nemesis.
1: There can only be one.
0: All right.
1: Yeah.
0: What is it like living in hell?
1: Oh, it's divine. You should know.
0: Oh, this is hell.
1: Well,
0: oh, sometimes. I was driving my car and I was like, it's pretty nice outside.
1: It is actually really nice.
0: Yes,
1: yeah.
0: but that's how hell fools you.
1: Yeah.
0: Make it seem like you're having a good time when actually,
1: yeah,
0: not so much.
1: Yeah, well, I mean, maybe hell is a good time.
0: Oh,
1: I don't know. I have no knowledge. Like, I have no religious background. I have nothing to stand on here.
0: Okay.
1: No foundation of what hell is supposed to be.
0: Right.
1: But I've just experienced the real world.
0: Yes,
1: and that's my main.
0: Pretty hellish.
1: Yeah, yeah. That's
0: so what you are saying to me.
1: A little bit.
0: Can I quote you?
1: I'm so scared.
0: Questioning my own complicity in the death machine.
1: Did I say that?
0: Yes. I don't know if that is a fabulous
1: I think
0: lyric.
1: That's just AI.
0: Is wow.
1: Yeah.
0: How long have you been in the theater realm as well as the music realm? Because I have known you as a being in one band every 6 months for about 10 years.
1: Okay. That's not quite accurate, but I'll accept it.
0: Okay.
1: Yeah, I've played in music for a long time.
0: Yeah.
1: Because that's easy and all it takes is friends.
0: Yeah.
1: All you need is friends.
0: Yes.
1: And then maybe an instrument.
0: And also just talent.
1: No.
0: Oh.
1: I would argue.
0: Come on.
1: You do not need
0: talent. I disagree.
1: To play in a band.
0: I disagree with
1: in
0: that.
1: In fact, I think that's one of the best things about playing in a band is one not need to have. It's better if you have some talent, but you don't need it.
0: When I was waiting for you for this chat,
1: yeah, I'm so
0: and there's a gentleman and a lady that were getting onto a motorcycle, and the gentleman was worrying about something, and the lady said to him, just fake it till you make it.
1: Wow, on a motorcycle?
0: On a motorcycle. And I was, but isn't that the motto that we are talking
1: That's
0: about right now?
1: The motto, I
0: yes,
1: would
0: but not
1: say
0: on a motorcycle.
1: On a motorcycle no.
0: Make sure you know how to drive it.
1: Yeah, before
0: right.
1: you get on.
0: Yes.
1: But how do you learn other than by doing?
0: Indeed.
1: So,
0: yes.
1: Unfortunately.
0: What was the first instrument that you were just plucking around on before you said, hey, let's start a band?
1: There was a piano in my house. My dad is really good at piano.
0: I've been in your house because I taught
1: you
0: a piano student.
1: Piano. Yeah.
0: Yes, yeah. That was a long time
1: that
0: ago.
1: That was a
0: like,
1: very long
0: yeah,
1: time ago.
0: Yeah, I taught a student named Jeff.
1: Yeah.
0: And now he must be in his 20s.
1: Yes.
0: So anyway,
1: yes,
0: sorry,
1: and
0: please.
1: He has a job.
0: Hey, what is his job?
1: He works at Britannia.
0: Incredible.
1: Yeah, yeah.
0: You better say hi.
1: Yeah, you should.
0: Okay.
1: He's lovely.
0: Oh, he's a very nice guy.
1: Yeah, even as a child. Yeah, I would play on that, but my dad refused to teach me Or I don't
2: could
1: know if he, refused.
2: Like, the,
1: well, he
2: did
1: was
2: he
1: just
2: know
1: very
2: how to...
1: good at piano, yeah.
2: Oh?
1: And then I got into accordion as my predecessor, Marita the First, was an accordion player.
2: Oh, wow.
1: Got into accordion for a moment.
2: Did you get to meet Marita the First?
1: Yep. Mm-hmm.
2: Oh,
1: yeah,
2: amazing.
1: Cool, yeah. And that's Umi, my grandmother. And then, so for sometimes I played accordion. You know when, like, everyone was into Beirut?
2: Yeah, totally.
1: Yeah, the band, not
2: yes.
1: the place. at that time I was getting... playing some accordion and Amelie, you know, there's all these reasons.
2: Oh my gosh, yeah.
1: Accordion, and then I played ukulele because it was so easy. And
2: I hear it's
1: it
2: an
1: around.
2: Easy instrument.
1: Yeah, now yeah. I find it hard. I don't know why. And
2: okay.
1: then, because I want to play it at my job, and then every time I chicken out, I don't need this, I'll just use my voice.
2: Well, you are a library type, you're a librarian.
1: That's right. Yeah, librarian.
2: And do you do the kids'
1: I do
2: time?
1: The story
2: like,
1: time.
2: Oh
1: yeah.
2: My gosh.
1: That's my performance practice.
2: And you're playing ukulele for the kiddos? No.
1: Every once in a while I'll play ukulele, and they're like, why'd I bother?
2: Oh, okay.
1: I don't know why, yeah. Anyway, maybe next month I'll get my act together.
2: Yeah, smarten up.
1: Yeah, so actually when I was first in Lunch Lady, at first I was like, oh, play accordion. Then we're like, that doesn't make sense. And luckily my mom had a very nice bass and she let me use it.
2: That would be amazing to play accordion during story time.
1: That would be
2: a little too loud for,
1: too
2: I think there would be a lot of crabby kids.
1: Yeah. Especially at my skill level.
2: Mm.
1: What'd be better is, or worse, would be bringing a violin to story time as someone who can't play violin.
2: Well,
1: that would be a kicker.
2: I guess so.
1: Maybe I'll try that.
2: What are you most comfortable playing?
1: Nothing.
2: Okay.
1: Yeah, I guess the bass guitar probably. Or the Omnicord, easy.
2: Press down a button.
1: Yeah.
2: It's like, wow, I'm amazing.
1: I really like that machine. Yeah. I really like it.
2: So
1: I like songwriting.
2: So that's how I've known you for all these years.
1: Yeah.
2: I have been playing shows with you in different entities.
1: Yes.
2: You being in bands like Lunch Lady or Rosewit or Bill Can.
1: Yes.
2: Or I never played with you with Reveal Yourself.
1: Yeah.
2: But that's the current entity.
1: That's
2: yes.
1: The current.
2: And what is the name of the venue that's in Vancouver that I didn't know was a venue in Vancouver?
1: Oh, Mezzanine.
2: Yes.
1: Yeah.
2: What is it like?
1: It is...
2: Four walls.
1: Yes.
2: Roof and
1: at
2: a ceiling.
1: At least four walls. Yep. Mm-hmm. Yeah.
2: Okay.
1: It's spacious, actually. But small and spacious somehow.
2: Okay.
1: And the sound was really good last time I played there.
2: That's
1: sound
2: fantastic.
1: Was good. Yeah. And it's, you know, right in the hip Mount Pleasant neighborhood.
2: It can't get hipper.
1: Yeah, well, yeah. I'm sure it can.
2: Oh.
1: I think Mount Pleasant's going downhill a little bit.
2: Okay, mm-hmm. Okay. Yeah.
1: All it's that construction.
2: Tocofinos aplenty.
1: Is there a Tocofino there?
2: I think so.
1: Oh. I haven't been.
2: All right. But you also are doing other things with your time,
1: yes,
2: and it is of a theater variety.
1: Sort of.
2: And is this your very first time on stage with a monologue,
1: right.
2: with lines,
1: right.
2: with
1: right.
2: an actual plot, a beginning, middle, and end?
1: You're making a lot of assumptions here about the show. But I'll accept them.
2: Okay.
1: No, it's not the first time. I've been doing some performance things, theatery things, for the past couple of years.
2: Amazing.
1: This is just the one that has my face all over it, I think, and that I'm having to, like, promote in this way.
2: Okay.
1: And so there's something about it that feels like, ooh, Marita's big show, because it's my face and it's just me and all the stuff. But I've been doing stuff. I went to school for performance and theater, and so now I'm trained or whatever.
2: Fantastic.
1: Yeah, I have a degree in it. So I totally know what I'm doing.
2: Oh, I bet.
1: It's official.
2: Yes. Mm-hmm. And this play is, how long is it?
1: Yeah. So on paper, the runtime is 70 minutes.
2: Okay.
1: So I've just been saying it's an hour.
2: Yes.
1: Because after 70 minutes, apparently the Fringe will, like, put on an obnoxious, like, and thank you, turn all the house lights and be like, thank you very much, and kick everybody out.
2: Oh.
1: So I shouldn't go over, is what I'm trying to say.
2: But there's not many times that you don't.
1: No, but I do believe in the 20-minute set when it comes to music. Oh. I really do believe in the 20-minute set.
2: Not
1: never
2: me.
1: Over 30.
2: 13 for this guy.
1: Yeah, so this is different. But my friend was saying, oh, it's an hour. That's not so bad. It's just like two story times back to back. So
2: right.
1: I think I'll be okay. But yeah, this is the first time I've done a one-woman show. There was like the initial beginnings of this piece started at Boombox, which is a venue you don't know about.
2: Yes, I did that used to be the Purple Thistle?
1: No.
2: Oh, okay, no, remember the Purple Thistle?
1: Of course I remember the Purple Thistle.
2: Like, you love that place.
1: Yeah, and then I still love that place. Oh, I wish, R.I.P.
2: But it didn't get turned into an even better...
1: Nothing, no, it like good things should. It just died.
2: Well, I'm sorry to hear it.
1: Yeah, yeah.
2: Like the Toast Collective turned into
1: right. It turned into 648, and then Take Your Time Back.
2: Right, like
1: and maybe something else in between.
2: Like it was like forming into like beautiful flowers every time, mm-hmm, right? Mm-hmm, until
1: mm-hmm.
2: until gigantic metal foot crushed it.
1: That's what happens, though.
2: Yeah. Is it Live in Hell or Live in Hell?
1: I say Live in Hell, but it's purposely both.
2: Oh, good.
1: Partially because it's awkward to have to not know how to say something, and also because it applies both ways. Like, Live in Hell, like, you're coming to see a show.
2: It's live.
1: Live in Hell. And then also Live in Hell, Live in Hell, Live in Hell. I don't know. We all live in hell. I don't know.
2: Yes.
1: Yeah,
2: yes.
1: So everything's intentional.
2: Is it improvised? Or is there a certain spine to it,
1: right,
2: and then you fill it in with amazing like literary organs and
1: there's a very strong backbone.
2: Okay.
1: Yeah, and now this is like oftentimes I like the freedom to go off the rails a little bit, but you know, there's a lighting designer and sound, and there's this tech involved. So yeah, I'm doing the show.
2: Amazing.
1: And there's definitely room for anything could happen here or there. And the audience is part of, you know, I think every show is going to be different because the audience will be there. And it's for them.
2: Do you get them involved?
1: It is a Fringe Festival show. So
2: mental note, don't go to this.
1: No, no one will have to do anything that they don't want to do or whatever. But, I address the audience. It's just me. It's just me and the audience. So, of course, I'm going to address them.
2: Right.
1: It's not like I have a scene partner. Oh, I do have a scene partner. I have a puppet. But that's also me.
2: Yes. I didn't know, there is a one-minute little interview that you did for that's on the Fringe Festival website.
1: Yes.
2: And I didn't know if I wanted to go too much into it because I would like to just tell people that, whoa, my buddy Marita is doing this thing.
1: Yeah.
2: There is this introduction to it that seemed like very intriguing, and I didn't want to say that was what was going to happen because I think that people would be like, whoa, that's really cool that it begins that way, but I don't want to tell them.
1: Right, because sometimes it's nice to walk into something and know nothing.
2: Right.
1: That's the best, like when you see a movie and you had no idea and then it was great.
2: Yeah.
1: Yeah.
2: Yeah.
1: So we shouldn't tell anyone about the show.
2: Yeah, well, we should tell them when it is.
1: Yeah.
2: So this is part of the Fringe Festival.
1: It is.
2: Yes.
1: Yeah.
2: And this is your first Fringe Festival.
1: Yeah, hopefully last.
2: Oh, really?
1: Well, I don't know.
2: Had it been a headache? Like, was it like really, really tricky? Like, is there a lot of parameters, like a lot of hoops that you had to jump through in order to ensure that this Fringe Festival performance was green lighted?
1: No, I think that's what's cool about the Fringe is that they kind of go off of, anything goes, and the only parameters are like space and time. And,
2: yes.
1: But the reason I'm in the Fringe with the show is because I won an award, actually.
2: So I was going to say congratulations.
1: Thank you.
2: Even though I don't know what you won.
1: Yes.
2: Did you win an award for Live in Hell?
1: Yeah, so yeah, exactly. I won an award.
2: So you have performed this already?
1: No, so that little sample I did at Boombox, that was just 20 minutes, and that was just the beginning of it. Like, I was invited to do something at that venue, and...

0: Well, what does it offer? Now you get to be in the Fringe. You don't have to pay for all the things. You don't have to enter the lottery.
1: Oh, that's amazing.
0: Some dramaturgical support. You have some like free studio time. You have this and that and the other, whatever. And just support to make it happen. And a guaranteed thing like, oh, you're going to do it. And then
1: that's
0: also
1: great.
0: The opportunity to. I don't know if I had to make it be an hour, but I felt that I must.
1: Is one of the awards of this being in 10 more Fringe festivals?
0: I don't think so.
1: Okay, well.
0: I was thinking it would be cool because I guess Fringe festivals happen all over the place.
1: Yeah, I hear. Well, yeah maybe now you get to
0: so
1: go
0: I'd
1: to
0: like go
1: Fringe Festival Moncton.
0: Yeah, well, no. I want to go to Australia. Yeah.
1: Even better.
0: I think so. But Moncton sounds really cool.
1: Very nice. So how many Fringe shows are you to do?
0: Yes. There are 6 performances.
1: I thought that was your answer.
0: Yes, how many? Yes. There's 6. So it opens
1: on September
0: 11th. It opens 9/11, which is very auspicious, very special.
1: Yeah.
0: And then the 6 total six shows in total, although there's a caveat where there's like this thing with the Fringe Festival where because in the venue I'm at, Performance Works, there's going to be multiple different shows happening in that space, and whichever one of us sells the most tickets or something, we get to do another additional show because it's like, ooh, they're so popular, it must be good. So then there's a holdover show.
1: Okay.
0: So I'm saying there's 6 shows because there's 6 guaranteed shows.
1: But there might be 7.
0: If enough people come, I get to do it again. And I really am trying to convince everybody to come see the show. Oh. Or at least just buy a ticket even if you don't come.
1: Oh, you know I will be there.
0: That's great.
1: Yes. Good luck with the upcoming shows.
0: Yeah.
1: And good luck with the upcoming band performances. Is there a new band that you're working on?
0: I'm just doing Revealer.
1: Oh, you're
0: that's what I'm doing.
1: You're biding your time. There's, that's what
0: no,
1: you're doing.
0: No, I don't have anything else going. I mean, if no one's invited me.
1: Oh, soon.
0: Thank you so much. That's so nice. So cute. Anarchist. Yeah, Reveal Yourself, that's where it's at. That's the project.
1: That is fantastic.
0: Yeah, and that's what's happening. We have shows. We're going to play in October with Sook and Lee.
1: Oh, wow.
0: Ooh, famous.
1: I'm supposed to do that.
0: I know.
1: Sook and Lee.
0: Canadian famous.
1: She was on Much Music.
0: She was. Is she famous outside of Canada? I don't think so.
1: Well,
0: maybe for her movies. Yeah.
1: Maybe. Yeah.
0: And other people are playing that as well. Kylie V, I think, and Jay Simpson.
1: Oh.
0: And that's the show that I remember is coming up.
1: This is great. Mm-hmm. And we will talk more about it.
0: Will we?
1: Well, I will, once I see it. And then I will tell everyone, you have to see it too.
0: Please.
1: Yes, awesome.
0: Yeah.
1: So it starts September the 8th.
0: No.
1: 9th. What? It starts December, September. September.
0: Oh, no.
1: No, September.
0: 9/11.
1: I said September the 9th.
0: You said the 8th, the 9th. No,
1: then I said the 9th.
0: The 11th. September is the 9th month.
1: Right.
0: You know this.
1: Yep.
0: September is the 9th month. The 11th is the day that the Twin Towers fell.
1: Never
0: Where were
1: forget.
0: You? Where were you?
1: Oh, wow. Great question. I was in my first basement suite with my first roommate.
0: Wow.
1: And he said, you have to watch the news.
0: Wow.
1: And then we saw all the crazy stuff that happened. How about you?
0: I think in grade 3 or so.
1: Oh my gosh.
0: Something like that. And I remember pulling up to school, walking to school, and outside in the yard when we're waiting to get let into the class, this one like little dirtbag kid was like, yeah, finally America gets what it deserves. And I was totally on his side. I was like, yeah. But I was also a little confused because I thought this sort of thing happened in New York all the time, because in my mind, New York was Gotham. And in my mind, this sort of thing happened in Gotham all the time. So I was like, what's the big idea? But then when he was saying, yeah, America gets what it deserves, because, you know, it was like Bush era and stuff or whatever.
1: Right.
0: We all hated America so much, and now we do. But
1: it was so bad back then.
0: Yeah. And so we hated America, and I was like, yeah, this kid's onto something. Screw America. He was a cool kid. I feel like he had like lesbian moms and like dyed hair. And then,
1: a dirtbag.
0: Dirtbag. I meant in a good way. I wanted to swear, but it was the radio, so I didn't say.
1: Okay.
0: I don't know. But, can I swear on the
1: Yeah,
0: radio?
1: You can swear, but what swear word is going to be a positive description of
0: I'm
1: this

0: person.
1: Like a little shithead. Kid,
0: oh, you know? Okay.
1: Like in a good way. Like, oh, that
0: little shit, you could say.
1: Yeah. So I said it anyway. Oh. So and then we go into class, and then I feel like it was great, but I could do the math. But anyway, Miss Costa, whoever it is, rolls in, you know, the AV cart, and just shows 9/11 on TV all day.
0: All day?
1: Well, I don't remember anything else that happened that day.
0: Wow. Okay. Well, you're going to remember that day. And you will remember this upcoming...
1: I will.
0: September the 11th.
1: Out. Yeah.
0: Hopefully. No, I hope you don't.
1: Well, it's scary.
0: Yeah. Are they all happening at Performance Works?
1: Yeah, it's all at Performance Works. It's going to be me, a puppet, hopefully you,
0: yes.
1: My listener.
0: Yes, and...
1: listening to this.
0: And the devil horns.
1: Yeah, it's me as the devil. So it's not really me. So I'm not responsible for anything that happens up there.
0: So, Marita, this is the fourth time that you have been a guest.
1: I don't understand
0: that. And the last times you were in bands...
1: Yeah.
0: And so it was so wonderful that I finally got to hear what you had to say.
1: Oh,
0: so
1: me, thank you. As me.
0: Thank you, yes.
1: Instead of
0: the true Marita has finally come.
1: Real me.
0: Yes, it's about time.
1: Oh, you
0: like,
1: think so. Like, what was she before?
0: Oh, just quiet
1: just a
0: and
1: drummer,
0: demure.
1: Just a bassist.
0: Yeah, like you were like, I don't know, I guess.
1: We're
0: that
1: no
0: was like
1: way.
0: Every answer.
1: Really?
0: Nice to talk
1: You're
0: to you
1: lying.
0: Again.
1: Don't listen to this man. What the heck?

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And don't forget to check out her performance at Fringe Festival starting this Friday, September the 11th of this year. I'm going to play a couple of other like-minded tunes that would be just perfect with the Reveal Yourself track that you just heard. This is a band from Chicago, Illinois, that has their third album drop just a few days ago. This is Spread Joy.

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This is a band that has the greatest name for a band of the year. I Will Die in This Jean Jacket on CITR.

Now, I am going to tell you all the things that I have played and then get into a new song by a new band from the area. I hope that you would be into that. Good. This was the band I Will Die in This Jean Jacket, a tune called Too Bright. Then before that, we had some music from Philadelphia, Pennsylvania. The band Mesh had the tune Regular Guy from their new album, No Fun at All. Then we hightailed it to the past with Portland's Lithics. They had an album that I played the heck out of, but I did never played When Will I Die from their Meeting Surfaces album that was released many, many years ago. Had some Spread Joy. I think they also are from Philadelphia, but they could be from Cincinnati, Ohio, or even Chicago, Illinois. I think that I did say that they were, in fact, from Chicago, Illinois. There we are. Yes, and they had a song called Iambic Pentameter, and we began with Reveal Yourself from Vancouver and their tune Sicko. Let's play some new music from Vancouver's, I'm going to say semi. It could be semi. We will find out after I get some angry calls. This is a song called Shut My Eyes, I Don't Exist. New music from Semi on the Parts Unknown show on 101.9 CITR.

Well, isn't this a fine how do you do? That was Columbus, Ohio's Winston Hightower with the song The Me I Know from the brand new album The Me I Know. Fantastic job. Oh, 100 Acre Woods, that's the name of the album, sorry. Before that was Alalaz from Los Angeles, doing a tune called Muzzy, an instrumental little number, and we had some semi. I was hoping to play a cover, and I can't find the cover. So I got 3 minutes before the top of the hour. I am not going to play a cover because it's not there. And it was going to be another Faith Healer song, but it was going to be a Faith Healer's version of Godly and Cream's Cry. I can't find it anywhere. What the heck? It's one of the finest covers. Just take my word for it. In place of that will be something from Squirrel Flower, also from Chicago, Illinois. They have a new album called Say a Prayer to the Gods of Getting Going. Let's play the tune Sick Tooth for everyone that has a sick tooth in their mouth. I dedicate this to you. I will talk very soon at the probably 2:02 hour.

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Wonderful stuff by Sparkling Water. I had been tipped off about this project by my friend Rob Breckenridge, and he is a friend of a gentleman, long-time friend in bands back in the early 2000s, Adam Waito. And I knew of this gentleman, too. He used to live in Montreal and had a band called Adam and the Amethysts, but no longer. He is doing some great stuff called Sparkling Water, and that is from a recent EP called Lake Trout, and that was a tune, the very first track that you would hear, called Dewdrops. Fantastic stuff from Sparkling Water. All right, this is the Parts Unknown Show. I got brand new stuff from a artist that used to live in Vancouver for a long, long time, friend of the show, but now Tegan Walgren lives in Toronto and is probably getting quite a bit of a name for themselves. Let's play the brand new track, IDK. This is Tegan Walgren with new stuff on 101.9 CITR.

This gentleman is playing this month in Vancouver at Green Auto. September, it says 19th, at Green Auto. He's got a new album out, and it's called Gold Horatio. He is from New Brunswick, Bay Verte, to be exact. I don't remember him ever being there. I've played this man's music before, and I hope that you enjoy the sounds of John McKeel. 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

Let me try that again. That was John McKeel. He is playing October 19th at Green Auto, bringing his new songs. And I know a whole bunch of friends that are big John McKeel fans. They will be there. I hope to be there. Another gentleman that is to be playing in our fair city is none other than Dent May. Dent May is playing a little sooner than John McKeel. He is going to be at the Fox Theater September the 16th, and I hope that you can be there and listen to the sounds of Dent May. The big one is the new album from this Los Angeles singer-songwriter. I have played his music before. Let's play a little tune called Here We Go Again from the new album by Dent May. Let's hear it now on the Parts Unknown show.

That was fabulous stuff from Dent May. This is a piece of music from Mexico City, Mexico. Tia Rosa has a new album called 13 Automatic Dreams, and I wanted to play the only track that I am allowed to play on Bandcamp. This is a tune, a quick one, called The Longest Day. This is the Labor Day version of The Parts Unknown Show on 101.9 CITR.

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1: 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I listen to it religiously, and he is a good friend, and he plays good music. Before the promo was Jonathan Richman doing a tune called Wait, Wait. I don't know how old this tune is. They say it's from an album called Ishkode, that was released 10 years ago today on Blue Arrow Records. Jonathan Richman, fabulous. Before that was The Pine Hill Haints. I love that song. I had played that maybe in the first year that I have had a radio show. And that song is called Bordello something. I think something Bordello. Pine Hill Haints had some Dent May, some John McKeel, some Tia Rosa. What a fabulous song in Longest Day from a brand new album called 13 Automatic Dreams. We began with Walgren, and now a lot different. So in the past couple years, there has been a band in Vancouver that has been getting quite a bit of momentum. They are called Piss, and they are friends of the show. I got a chance to chat with them underneath the Oak Street Bridge a couple years ago, and this was before they got signed to Sub Pop Records. Congratulations to them. That is such a great get. They have had their three demos out

album on Bandcamp for like ever. And so whenever anyone was going to play a song by Piss, they were going to play one of the three demos. And a lot of people picked a tune called Time Loop at Hot Slit. Well, Piss have their new album coming out very soon. It is called You Made Me Skin on Linen. This is going to be out the day before Halloween, October the 30th. Sub Pop Records is putting it out. Congratulations to them. They are releasing their track Time Loop at Hot Slit. You get to hear the non-demo version of this track. It is taking the introduction out. There is this little bit of dialogue usually that you hear in the demo before, which is pretty heavy, and that is out, and all that remains is this track. So let's hear the track right now. This is the four piece out of Vancouver, known as Piss on 101.9 CITR.

That was a band called Chatpile from Oklahoma City, Oklahoma. The loudest sounds that Oklahoma City has ever heard, I am sure. And this is the loudest sounds that Los Angeles has ever heard. Well, maybe not. I Want to Die Before You. This is a track from Genital Shame. Oh my gosh. Song... Band name of the year. No, I don't know. Wellness Plan is a track from this musical act playing October 3rd in Los Angeles at Oblivion. Let's hear I Want to Die Before You by Genital Shame on CITR.

Oh my gosh, it's still intense. I have known of this album for a couple years now. Oh yeah, okay, so last year it was released. That's Emma Goldman from Vancouver, British Columbia. Friends of the show. At least they chatted with me, and it doesn't take much to be my friend. Especially these days. At rock bottom, I was a piss girl, a track from the All You Are Is We by Emma Goldman. I chatted with them and they said the name of their album and I thought they said All Yours, Sweetie. Yes, sorry about that. Also had something from Genital Shame, some Chat Pile and some Piss, and we're going to wind it down a little. Actual songs here, no more screaming, but it's still pretty heavy because I watched a documentary over the weekend about the SoCal, was it SoCal or NoCal? I guess the San Francisco, Berkeley, Oakland punk scene, East Bay punk. And they were talking about the all ages venue 924 Gilman a lot. And lots of comparisons to the Red Gate in Vancouver, I found. Just young people trying to form art and create a space to make art and make music. And no, 924 Gilman was no different. These are some bands that rose out of that venue. This is a band from that area, a band called Fang on 101.9 CITR, The Parts Unknown Show.

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1: All right, I got one more track. This is also from the documentary that I watched about the East Bay punk scene and 924 Gilman. I played something from Neurosis, who I thought was just a straight-up metal band. Not so. They had some punk roots, to be sure. I also played something by Crimp Shrine, a tune called Song of the Smiles Fig. And I'm going to end on a band that I remember Nardwuar interviewing Steve Albini, and Steve Albini hated this band because they were stupid. This is a song by Millions of Dead Cops to end off the show. Thank you so much for listening. We'll have something next week too. Take care.
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From September 18th to 20th, the Chan Center for the Performing Arts and Musqueam present the 5th annual Ameed Sepkwiwo Come Toward the Fire Festival, a 3-day family-friendly celebration of indigenous culture, creativity, and community featuring live music, dance, film, storytelling, and an indigenous artisan market. This year's festival lineup includes Dallas Goldtooth of the show Reservation Dogs and performances by Isanabi, Bolson, Logan Statz, CB, Francis Baptiste, and many more. Ameed Sepkwiwo, Come Toward the Fire is an opportunity to highlight voices and stories from Musqueam and to invite artists and audiences from across Vancouver

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Yeah, listen, I'm just in my vibe and I ain't looking. 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Nah, I can't only like it, gotta love it. 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Hey.

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1: 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We honor the ancestral and ongoing care for this land by the host nations. 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
2: This simply means that when you're relying on the single sense of sound, you have to be sure that the listener gets the facts of your message. 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

Amit Sepkhwiwil, Come Toward the Fire Festival, returns for its fifth year this September 18th to 20th. 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Francis Baptiste.

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Y'all need to broaden your scope. Picture you got darker skin and broaden your nose. I be sick when I be thinking about the trauma we know. This shit is scripted, watch the drama unfold. You hear them sirens, that's the sound of the law. They say be silent with their hands on your jaw. They say you violent, but they act like they God. They want submission. They'll let